In this fast-paced world, you need to be on the go or you'll be left behind. That's why the HTS News Channel 4 is now on Radio 100 and FM. 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

was always afraid of the dark, and we never could understand why. 'Cause we looked after Jeannie with the very best of care, because Jeannie was our only child. Perhaps it was death that she was so afraid of, 'cause it took her one dark, stormy night. I think we always knew that we'd never see Jeannie grown, 'cause it seemed that she was destined to die. But on Jeannie's grave, we placed an eternal flame that glows and never loses its spark. And on the darkest night, there's always a light, 'cause Jeannie's afraid of the

did something bad.

0: 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We don't back down for anybody, no. And weather.
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week's vacation coming. So I thought I'd drive down to Florida, spend some time with an old friend, date a few girls, make a few parties, just kind of live it up again. So I packed up my car and then I called my mom in Tennessee and told her what I'd planned to do. 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And I said, Mom, I'm really pushed for time. 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And I was driving through this little town in Georgia when I remembered today is Mama's birthday. 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So I walked in the flower shop and the first thing I saw was this little boy with his eyes full of tears. And I said, son, what's wrong? 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
1: And I didn't see you.
0: And we didn't see a thing.
1: George, I know I didn't hear you tell that blonde that you wasn't married.
0: No.
1: I know I didn't see you hiding your wedding ring either, did I? And I know I couldn't have heard you call your wife and tell her that you were working, not

In this fast-paced world, you need to be on the go or you'll be left behind. That's why the HTS News Channel 4 is now on Radio 100 Helen FM. 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

Uncle Sam. I just got your telegram. And I can't believe that this is me. Shaken like I am. For it said, I'm sorry to inform you.

0: 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We don't back down for anybody. And weather.
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1: Oui, à nous prier. Bless the Lord, oh my soul, and all that is within me. Bless his holy name. Father, this morning, with a heart full of gratitude, I approach your throne. I ask you to forgive me of my sins. Forgive each and every one of us, individually and collectively. Thank you for Charlie taking him safely to his place of work. And we thank you, Lord, that you continue to use him, dear Father, on this radio station. We thank you for all the staff and management, dear Father. May you continue to bless this station and provide for their every need, O God. Father, Lord, I pray, Lord, that you will be with all those who are traveling at this time by land, by sea, by air. Those who are on the job, dear Father, I pray that you will guard and protect them, Lord, from danger seen and unseen. Heavenly Father, Lord, I want to bring before thee all those who are sick, all those who are shut in, all those who are bereaved, those in prison, dear Father. I pray, Lord, that they will look up to you, knowing that their help can come from you, who has made the heavens and the earth. Father, I pray for those who do not believe in you. I pray, Lord, that something that is said or done somewhere, O God, oh Lord, that you will just reveal to them that you are a God to be served, dear Father, and they will come to acknowledge you, Lord, as Lord and Savior of their lives. So, Lord Jesus, this is the best life to live, dear Father, when we live a life that is pleasing in your sight, when we put our life into your hands, you direct us and you guide us, Lord. And so, Father, we make less mistakes, oh God. Father, Lord, I just want to thank you, Lord, for those who are celebrating a birthday and anniversary. I pray your special blessings upon them. And I pray, Lord, that they will continue to live a life that is pleasing in your sight and that they will thank you, Lord, for your many blessings unto them, O God. Lord, I pray for our teachers, our nurses, our doctors, Lord, our prime minister and all others, Lord, in authority, dear Father, that they make the best decisions, dear Father. And we as a people will do our part, Lord, in ensuring that our island is the island that we want to live in, dear Father. I pray for those, Lord, who are bent on doing the things that are evil, O God. I pray you will speak to their hearts, dear Father, and that they will recognize the errors of their ways, dear Father, and they will want to change their ways, O God, knowing, O God, that their life is not a comfortable life, dear Father. They always have to be on the lookout, O God, for what someone might do to them, dear Father. So, Lord Jesus, I pray for all those who have been hurt by crime, dear Father, Lord, and lost their loved one or the injury, Lord, through crime. I pray, Lord, that you will help them, dear Father, heal them, dear Father, and help them to know that you are there with them and you will see them through this situation. And so, God, I ask all these mercies in the name of Jesus as I ask everyone now to pray with me or to repeat the Psalm 23. The Lord is my shepherd, I shall not want. He leadeth me in the paths of righteousness for his name's sake. He restoreth my soul. He leadeth me in the paths of righteousness for his name's sake. Yea, though I walk through the valleys of the shadow of death, I will fear no evil, for thou art with me. Thy rod and thy staff be comfort me. Thou preparest a table before me in the presence of mine enemies. Thou anointest my head with oil, my cup runneth over. Surely goodness and mercy shall follow me all the days of my life, and I will dwell in the house of the Lord forever and ever. Amen. Have a blessed day, everyone. Merci, Charlie.
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0: Hello and welcome to another edition of Government Notebook with me, Kendall Eugene. Students of the TVET School of Sustainable Agriculture and Culinary Arts acknowledged Prime Minister Honorable Philippe J. Pierre with a presentation of fresh produce and agro-processed goods. Melissa Paul reports.
1: Students at the TVET School of Sustainable Agriculture and Culinary Arts presented Prime Minister Honorable Philippe J. Pierre with fresh produce and agro-processed products grown and prepared by the students themselves. The gesture reflected Prime Minister Pierre's Eat What You Grow and Grow What You Eat philosophy while highlighting the growing impact of TVET education in St. Lucia. TVET coordinator at the school, Ms. Bisbach, says the program is becoming increasingly relevant as countries around the world continue to face growing food security concerns linked to global instability and climate pressures.
2: Fast-growing world that we're in, a lot of focus has to really be on these hard skills, skills that people can actually go in and do practical things. And so at one of the schools, we are really trying to get people to, or students in fact, to really buy into agriculture, because without agriculture, we can't eat. And then the agriculture now leads to the other area that we do, which is culinary arts. And we're trying to fuse both of them and utilize what we have on the farm so that we can feed the nation, because who knows, especially with what's happening in the world these days, we really have to, as we say, grow what we eat and eat what we grow.
1: The presentation included an assortment of vegetables and agro-processed items developed through practical classroom and field training. The initiative also highlighted the growing role of TVET education in equipping students with practical and industry-ready skills for the future.
3: This was given to the Prime Minister to show appreciation for his generous contributions to our agro-processing expo. His instrumental act was very beneficial to us to showcase our skills that we are currently developing and our potential of the industry.
1: Prime Minister Pierre praised the students, teachers, and the Ministry of Education for continuing to strengthen the National TVET program and encourage greater local production.
4: I just thank the people who have taken on the ideological shift into vocational education. We hope that it will grow from strength to strength. I want to thank the teachers again and the principal and the Ministry of Education for moving forward as we continue our vision of growing what you eat and eating what you grow.
1: Students also expressed appreciation to Prime Minister Pierre and the government for continuing to expand opportunities through TVET education.
0: A delegation of business leaders from Trinidad and Tobago Chamber of Commerce visited St. Lucia on a three-day trade mission. More in this report from Virgil Leonti.
5: A delegation of business leaders from the Trinidad and Tobago Chamber of Commerce met in St. Lucia for a three-day trade mission. The mission sought to facilitate increased trade and investment opportunities between the two CARICOM nations. Trinidadian manufacturing and distribution companies are seeking market opportunities here. Manager of Trade at the Trinidad Chamber of Commerce, Mark Sandy, believes there is an untapped local market for Trinidad goods and services.
6: St. Lucia has always been a very attractive market, not just from a trade mission perspective, but just generally for companies in Trinidad and Tobago that are looking to expand within the region. As all would be aware, St. Lucia is a very strong tourist market, and by virtue of that, the population of St. Lucia balloons exponentially when one takes into account the tourist population. And we believe that the strength of our different productive industries in Trinidad and Tobago, it comes to bear positively upon the demand, the very strong demand that's created by the indigenous St. Lucia population as well as the tourist population.
5: Invest St. Lucia welcomes the mission, saying it's an ideal investment opportunity for local entrepreneurs.
7: There are always opportunities for partnerships. You never know how long, well, not how long, but how far these relationships would go. So I always like to tell my colleagues the importance of networking. So look at it from the business side of things. Trinidad coming over to St. Lucia and then having the community in St. Lucia, having an opportunity to engage those persons from Trinidad, creates endless possibilities regarding the business.
5: Senior Research Officer at Invest St. Lucia, Mr. Dave Headley, anticipates that the mission will create mutually beneficial partnerships for both nations. From the Government Information Service, Virgil Leonti reporting.
0: 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We will be back in a moment.
8: 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Talk to your healthcare provider about cancer screening. 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
0: Welcome back. Youth parliamentarians examined the continuing impact of historical injustices during a debate on reparatory justice. Desley Poyot reports.
9: A recent sitting of the National Youth Parliament, held on May 26, debated the Reparatory Justice Resolution, a motion focused on addressing the lasting impacts of slavery, colonialism, and the displacement of indigenous people. Youth Prime Minister and Parliamentary Representative for Denry North addressed the Youth Parliament on the Caribbean Community's 10-point plan for reparatory justice.
10: The 10-point plan for reparatory justice provides a roadmap for financial compensation, education, community investment, cultural restoration, and international advocacy. Here, the insights of our very own Sir Arthur Lewis must be acknowledged. Sir Arthur Lewis, whose scholarship on development economics shaped our understanding of the Caribbean's underdevelopment, emphasized that the enduring economic disparities faced by our nations are rooted in historical exploitation.
9: The Youth Minister for Tourism and Parliamentary Representative for Groseley stated that the Caribbean's heavy reliance on tourism is the result of colonial exploitation, which prevented the development of diversified industries and left former colonies economically dependent on the hospitality sector after independence.
10: I stand here to declare to this Honorable House and to every citizen listening to this broadcast that our contemporary over-reliance on the tourism sector is not an organic commercial choice. It is not a free market preference where we select our pure desire. It is a calculated historical trap of forced compliance. Colonial exploitation deliberately prevented us from establishing a diversified domestic manufacturing base or independent commercial industry. Our island was left with zero structural alternatives when we gained political independence. We were forcefully funneled into compliance with the hospitality sector as a basic mechanism for national survival. We did not select this singular economy economic trajectory. We were once again structurally trapped within it from the very moment the sugar mill stopped spinning.
9: Concerns were also raised about funding, accountability, oversight, and whether St. Lucia should depend too heavily on uncertain international outcomes. For the Government Information Service, I am Desley Poyot.
0: Prime Minister Pierre has explained that government has no direct control over water rate increases. Ivalo Geest brings us that story.
11: Following concerns over increased water rates, Prime Minister Honorable Philip J. Pierce says government does not have direct authority over adjustments approved for WASCO. He noted that under existing legislation, responsibility for approving water rate increases lies with the National Utilities Regulatory Commission.
12: First of all, WASCO can't raise its own rate. One, two, cabinet can't raise WASCO's rates. Two, three, the Prime Minister can't raise WASCO's rates. Four, the NOOC is the one that deals with rates. That comes, the law says that utilities, WASCO, can go to the NOOC every 3 or 4 years. That's the law. So WASCO, the utility company, makes an application to the NOOC. The NOOC is a separate entity. The NOOC is not a ministry of government. It's a separate entity. The NOOC opines and comes with an opinion.
11: The Prime Minister said government currently provides WASCO with approximately EC $1.2 million monthly and recently advanced another EC $1 million to cover workers' back pay. He acknowledged public frustration over possible water rate increases during ongoing supply problems, but stressed that legal processes must be followed. He added that the government recently separated ministerial oversight of utilities and the regulator in an effort to avoid conflicts of interest. Reporting for the Government Information Service, I am Nival Ogis.
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0: Merci, Michael. And before I leave, here is a recap of the headlines. Prime Minister Honorable Philippe J. Pierre was presented with fresh produce by students of the TVET School of Sustainable Agriculture and Culinary Arts in recognition of his support for TVET education, food security, and local production initiatives. And representatives of the Trinidad and Tobago Chamber of Commerce highlighted St. Lucia's growing tourism sector and expanding markets as key attractions for regional business expansion. This has been Government Notebook. I am Kendall Eugene. Thank you for listening.

It is now 6:31 a.m. in St. Lucia and the Eastern Caribbean. Good morning. Blessings and good morning to one and to all. Welcome to the Breakfast Club right here on Radio 100 Helen FM. My name is Vanetta, also known as Ms. V. I'll be keeping you company until 11 a.m. this morning. It's a beautiful Wednesday morning, the third day of June 2026. Wherever you are listening to us in St. Lucia, around the Caribbean, and of course the diaspora. Good morning. I want to say thank you to Charlie for holding things down on Livis NBC. Have a wonderful Wednesday, Charlie. Early morning shout out to M844 Mr. Lane. Thank you for bringing me here very safely this morning. M356 from the Groseley bus stand. Thank you for bringing me to Castries very safely as well. And to all of our hardworking bus drivers, North, South, East, and West, big up to you. Good morning. Thank you for choosing Radio 100 Helen FM to keep you company today. I want to say good morning to Mr. Henry M237, Mr. Cecile M163, Mr. Johnny M878, The Man Redemption M1001, good morning. The Ultimate Hustler M266 Bolo, good morning. M272, 1213, and all of the Cicerone bus drivers, good morning to you. To the Grosvenor drivers, the man Bear, good morning. Bosses, you, shuttles, Mr. Mike, Mr. Evans, good morning. Monchi, Grand Riviere Grosvenor, good morning. LeClaire, Mr. Danley, good morning. Latong the Morn, City Bus, good morning to you, sir. The man Alvin, good morning. Mandel, good morning to you. The Lacqua drivers, Marigold, good morning. Mark Bexor, Denry Valley. The man Reggae, good morning. Miku, Viewfort, M310, Mr. Cole, Officer James, Mr. Kirby, all of the 2H drivers, good morning to you. The Jackmel drivers, good morning. And M1190, good morning to you. Ancillary Canneries, Chosel Saltibus, Soufre, Labrie, and every place in between. Taxi drivers, truck drivers, good morning to you. You're carrying goods, staff, tourists, wherever and whomever. Blessings to you. Saying good morning to Miriam Daniel. Happy, happy Wednesday. Mama J over in Dominica, good morning. Happy Wednesday, mommy. At 6:45 a.m., I'll be bringing you the News 45 Major, complete with your weather report. Welcome once again to the Breakfast Club. We sprinkle a little bit of everything on your breakfast plate because we believe that breakfast is the most important meal of the day. And it's a wonderful Wednesday on the Breakfast Club. We call it Midweek Bliss, the middle of the week. We're getting ready for our strong beginning coming towards the end of the week. So let me serve you with your first cup of hot cocoa, espresso, coffee, whatever you take first thing in the morning. Let's give thanks and praise for life. Say grace before meals. You opened up your eyes. That's two blessings right there. So let's make some declarations today, as we do every day. And fresh strength to those who just lost some loved ones. Be encouraged. If you're feeling down, woke up on the wrong side of the bed this morning, I got you covered. Let's go.

And in the middle of the week, you gotta remind yourself and make that declaration. No weapon formed against you shall prosper. Listen, it never gets old. Sometimes when you think you may not need it, that's when you need to hear it and remind yourself. It won't work. So take that into your wonderful Wednesday. Continue to be strong and stand in your faith. Because He is God. And no weapon formed against you shall prosper, not when He's around. Believe you me. Taking this one from Tom Delaney, no weapon. We have time for a commercial break when we get back. The News 45 Major, keep it locked.

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0: In the headlines, St. Lucia mourns the passing of former Governor General Sir Neville Snack. Prime Minister Philip Jepia urges citizens to complete preparations as the 2026 Atlantic hurricane season officially begins. And the UN warns that a powerful new El Nino phase threatens to drive global temperatures to unprecedented highs. Welcome to News 45 Major for Wednesday, the 3rd of June 2026. With details of the news, I am Vanetta Phillip. Former Governor General of St. Lucia, Sir Emmanuel Neville Snack, has passed away, marking the end of an era. Before his tenure as the representative of the Crown, he entered national politics with the St. Lucia Labour Party in 1968 and later became the leader of the opposition. In 1987, he made a historic shift by crossing the floor of the House of Assembly to join the ruling United Workers' Party, successfully broadening the government's slim legislative majority. Following this highly debated transition, he was immediately appointed Minister for Foreign Affairs, serving until 1992, before later moving to the upper chamber as the President of the Senate. His public career culminated in January 2018 when he was sworn in as St. Lucia's 6th Governor General, a distinguished office he executed until his resignation in late 2021. The NCOPT is alleging that the government failed to consult the transport sector before raising fuel prices. The council claims the move leaves operators struggling, pointing to a perceived lack of transparency as the reason it must now lobby for a flexible, market-linked bus fare system.
1: Professionals at the Ministry of Transport as well as the Ministry of Finance know that was coming, and they could have run several scenarios and call us in. Now they are waiting on us to call them in or to request a meeting. That should not be.
2: Geopolitical conflict in the Middle East has disrupted international energy markets, straining state revenues and forcing a 75 cent per gallon retail fuel increase on June 1st. Consequently, the National Council on Public Transportation, NCOPT, is now fast-tracking a campaign to lobby for an adjustable, market-driven commuter fare system.
1: The position that we have is we will have a wait and see for the first month, the first 3 weeks, and see what shifts. And if it shifts to more to our disadvantage, we're definitely going to make a request, even though our members generally are requesting an increase for FWIF, but there is a process to follow. The process is that there is a fare committee to be appointed, and then the different associations make their submissions, and the National Council submit it to the fare committee. The fare committee does some investigations, something, and then if it is agreed by the government, the fare comes into legislation. We are hoping that if, in that case, because of where we are right now, there will be an expedited approach to this.
2: NCOPT President Godfrey Ferdinand states that historical interventions like fuel rebates are no longer viable to protect the operational bottom line of bus drivers against these global market shocks.
1: A rebate is 5 cents a day the government is giving us not to raise the bus fare. There is nothing, there is not even a suite you can buy at five cents a day anyway in St. Lucia. So we are doing this good citizen thing for the public, but then they go back and accuse us of being the worst, the most this, the most that. We have a business to operate. We have to run and maintain the vehicles. So we need something that is substantial to be able to do that.
2: This institutional push to recommend higher fares comes amid intense consternation from minibus operators

0: and make demands. I think in the time that we are living, we should be in a position where we can formulate an equation that would say if fuel is $14, it should be that in bus fares, and if it is $17, it should be that in bus fares.
1: Since fuel costs drive the entire public transport sector, anxieties are mounting over the severe economic impact these compounding operational overheads will have on daily commuters if a market force-driven fare hike system is approved.
0: The fare that we have now, the increase that we have now, it was promised, we received a 2013 increase. So imagine that being 2013, we got that in 2022. And now it's 6 years. Well, July will be 6 years since the last increase. With everything that's going on globally as well as regionally and locally, there is no reason why we shouldn't be requesting an increase.
1: To resolve this systemic friction, the NCOPT argues that a structured fare adjustment mechanism is necessary to help operators and commuters predictably navigate future oil market fluctuations.
2: Prime Minister Philip Jaipee has reiterated the importance of residents taking the essential steps to prepare for the 2026 Atlantic hurricane season, which commenced on June 1st, 2026.
3: One storm can create damage that can put the country back 100 years.
1: A huge weather disaster could cripple the economy and the nation. Without foreign financial aid, rebuilding may take years. This major threat remains a chief worry for Prime Minister Philip Jaipee. At his weekly press brief, the head of government shared these fears again, pressing citizens to finish their storm safety plans now.
3: I just want to implore the public of St. Lucia to begin making all the necessary precautions for the hurricane season. Begin taking all the necessary steps, trees, in terms of overhanging trees, of the cleaning of drains, the major infrastructure will commence very shortly. The program for the desilting of rivers and the cleaning of drains. So I want the public to take heed.
1: The 2026 Atlantic hurricane season, which spans from June 1st to November 30th, is anticipated to be relatively slow due to the expected presence of a strong El Nino. This indicates a lower number of hurricanes in the Atlantic. Prime Minister Pierre expresses particular concern regarding the potential for heavy rainfall leading to flooding, a situation exacerbated by blocked drains resulting from careless disposal of waste.
3: I want to implore them again to stop dumping garbage in the waterways. Because as Bob Marley says, when the rain falls, it falls on, it doesn't fall on one man's house. So take the necessary precautions in terms of the hurricane season. For some June to November, so let's keep our fingers crossed. Let's hope and pray for the best.
1: Meteorologists anticipate a less active season, predicting 14 named storms. The head of government is scheduled to convene with disaster and preparedness agencies to deliberate on national response strategies during emergencies.
3: I'll be calling a meeting of NEMAC before in the next 2 weeks. We will call everybody together to consolidate the plans for the hurricane season. I know the NEMO has been meeting, NEMO has been alerting all the different agencies, so we are getting ready, but we hoping and praying for the best.
1: NOAA projects a total of 18 to 14 named storms with winds reaching 39 miles per hour or higher. Among these, 3 to 6 are expected to develop into hurricanes with winds of 74 miles per hour or higher, including 1 to 3 major hurricanes categories 3, 4, or 5 with winds of 111 miles per hour or higher. While the season officially starts on June 1st, dangerous storms

0: can strike early or late. For example, a severe out-of-season tropical trough hit St. Lucia on December 24th to the 25th, 2013. That system caused heavy rain, floods, power cuts, fatal mudslides, and severe structural damage. Because of climate change and unpredictable weather patterns, officials urge everyone to stay ready all year long. Gina Filippi, HTS News Force.
1: The United Nations has warned that a powerful new El Nino phase could emerge within weeks. This natural weather pattern is expected to intensify throughout the year and could become one of the strongest ever recorded. Scientists have already detected a massive surge of deep sea heat creeping eastward across the tropical Pacific Ocean. Experts fear that these conditions will pour fuel on the fire of a planet already strained by climate change. A severe event typically triggers intense droughts and wildfires across Australia and Asia, while causing heavy flooding in the southern United States. Past instances have severely disrupted supply chains, leading to spikes in food prices and trillions of dollars in economic losses. Because the planet is already so hot, climate scientists warn that next year is highly likely to break records as the warmest in human history. Onto the international scene, Sir Keir Starmer says police face serious questions over harrowing body cam footage of a dying teenager. 18-year-old Henry Nowak was handcuffed by officers after his killer falsely claimed he was racially abused. The video sparked outrage and led to violent clashes between protesters and riot police in Southampton. Home Secretary Shabana Mahmood condemned the riots and urged people not to use the tragedy to stir up hatred. Critics accused officers of prioritizing a false allegation of racism over saving a life. The police watchdog has launched an investigation and will report its findings within 3 months. Meanwhile, the Attorney General is reviewing the killer's 21-year sentence following claims it is too lenient. A missing New Jersey congressman has secured a primary victory after a high-profile endorsement from Donald Trump. Republican Representative Tom Keene Jr. has not made a public appearance or voted in Washington since early March. His office says the prolonged absence is due to a medical issue, but his disappearance has sparked nationwide curiosity. Keene ran unopposed in the primary, meaning he did not need to campaign to secure his party's nomination. His competitive swing district remains a vital battleground for Republicans trying to maintain control of Congress this November. Trump backed the lawmaker on social media, praising his commitment to the party's core agenda. Despite giving a recent phone interview promising a swift return, the congressman was still nowhere to be seen on Election Day. And now time for news on the weather.

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For today, Wednesday, the 3rd of June, 2026, your forecaster, Lemuel O'Shaughnessy. Present weather at Tuenora Airport is cloudy. Present temperature at Tuenora Airport is 26 degrees Celsius or 79 degrees Fahrenheit. Last night's minimum temperature at Tuenora Airport was 26 degrees Celsius or 79 degrees Fahrenheit. Relative humidity at Tuenora Airport is 78%. Wind at Tuenora Airport is blowing from the east at 17 miles per hour or 28 kilometers per hour. Rainfall in the 24-hour period that ended at 2 a.m. today at Tuenora Airport, a trace. Total rainfall for the month of June so far at Tuenora Airport, a trace. Sunset today, 6:29 p.m. Sunrise tomorrow, 5:34 a.m. Forecast for St. Lucia valid for the next 24 hours. Winds will be blowing from between the east, southeast and east, near 22 miles per hour or 35 kilometers per hour. Weather, fair and breezy, becoming cloudy at times with a few showers. Marine forecast for seas in a 25-mile or 40-kilometer radius from St. Lucia. Tides for Castries Harbour, low at 12:01 p.m., high at 6:33 p.m. Tides for Beaufort Bay, high at present, low at 1:28 p.m. Seas moderate to locally rough with waves 5 to 8 feet or 1.5 to 2.4 meters. Small craft operators and sea bathers should exercise caution due to brisk winds and locally rough seas. Forecast for the Lesser Antilles. Partly cloudy to cloudy with scattered showers and a chance of isolated thunderstorms over the southern Windward Islands and areas further south. Elsewhere, fair to occasionally cloudy with a few showers. Tropical weather outlook. Patches of low-level clouds enhanced by favorable mid to upper-level conditions will cause some scattered showers over the region during the forecast period. A weak tropical wave is expected to affect the southernmost portion of the region from late tonight into tomorrow. Two other tropical waves located over the central and eastern tropical Atlantic are both moving westward near 50 miles per hour or 24 kilometers per hour. Tropical cyclone formation is not expected over the tropical Atlantic during the next 7 days. This has been your 6 a.m. weather report, your forecaster, Lemuel O'Shaughnessy.

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It is now 18 minutes after the hour of 7 a.m. in St. Lucia and the Eastern Caribbean. Welcome once again to the Breakfast Club on Radio 100 Helena FM. This is Ms. V in the hot seat until 11 a.m. this morning. And on wonderful Wednesdays, Midweek Bliss, we go back a little bit with the music, hey. But starting from today, yes, all the Kaiso fans, Kaiso Corner is on at 7:30. Yes, the man Boots and yours truly. And the new Element, yes, we will be streaming live on Facebook, on HTS Online and Radio 100 Helena FM's Facebook page. So saying good morning to my WhatsApp family, Auntie Jackie, Miss Mary, your favorite day of the week is here. You know, I got to play a little bit of your music before we get back in, you know, we get into the thing, right? Miss Leota, good morning. Careful, Miss Unica, Miss Beverly, Miss Audrey, all of the ladies always locked in. Good morning to you.

singing this one from Diana Ross, Upside Down. Before that, we heard from Earth, Wind & Fire, Let's Groove. And a double header from Aretha Franklin, Think and Respect. I'm forgetting Kool & the Gang with Get Down On It. Earth, Wind & Fire again with Fantasy, yes. It's now 7:30 a.m. Gonna take a very short commercial break when we get back. You heard it here. Kaiso Corner is back. Blazing hot and back with the man Boots and yours truly. This is The Breakfast Club, Radio 100 on FM.

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0: Wow, monsieur, that music sounding so good. Why? I miss that music so much. And look at people that come on the corner this morning. We just opening this morning for the first time. Morning, bonjour, bonjour, tout le monde. Morning, St. Lucia. Look at that, look at Lucians that on the corner. Monsieur, y'all there waiting for us ever since. Wow. Morning, good morning, bonjour St. Lucie, good morning to St. Lucia, the St. Lucian Calypso family, a good, across the Caribbean, to look at them, wow, morning the Caribbean Calypso family, Trinidad, Grenada, St. Vincent, yes, we are here, the Kaiso Corner in St. Lucia is open this morning for Liming One, morning, And diaspora is here. They're coming in one after. Look at them. Look at Minnesota. Morning, Minnesota. How are you? Minnesota. Oh, it's so good to. And you all here. First thing again this year. Wow. Thank you. Minnesota, Miami, Toronto. Look at Toronto. Morning, London. Morning, Atlanta. Morning, Brooklyn. Morning. And let's go international. Yes. Oh, Ukraine and Russia. I know y'all miss us, you know. Yeah. Because Russia dropped some serious bombs on Ukraine, but in that little time, we were not there. But we open again this morning, man. We play Kaiso for them, so, you know, so that we can ease up the tensions there. And tensions starting Iran. Iran, Trump, USA, look, come on the corner. Send message to all of them, man. Israel, send message to all of them. Come on the Kaiso corner. Come and lime, you know, and it will be pure unity, peace, love, you know, understanding, education that we getting, you know, morning. And poor Jab boy, all the way across in Africa, that Ebola. That's starting up there, Ebola. Oh, let's call the Congo, man. Congo, come and lime in St. Lucia. Send messages, those of you who have family and friends across. Send message to them, man. Just come and lime on the corner, man. We have remedy. We have the remedy, man, to ease a lot of these tensions all over the world. Yes, people, we are back on Kaiso Corner, the most enjoyable lime that we have in this world today, because it is a calypso lime, and it's a lime of education, a lime of entertainment, enjoyment, fun, jokes. Yes, jokes. Boy, satire. Boy, that's where you go get it. Kaiso Corner. Yes, St. Lucia Kaiso. That's the kind of communication we have as we bring the world together. And let me say a big, big good morning to my co-host. Miss V, I miss you so much.
1: I miss you too.
0: It's so nice. And we'll be together for so many weeks. Every morning.
1: Absolutely.
0: Bringing sweet Kaiso to the nation.
1: Of course.
0: It's so good to be back with you. What's been happening to you over the years?
1: Listen, there have been so much.
0: Yeah, I think I saw you on one of the jazz stages.
1: I hosted, I emceed Junior Jazz, St. Lucia Junior Jazz and Arts Festival. I co-emceed with my co-host, Suzanne Clovis Freitas. Yeah, we had a lot of fun.
0: The jazz this year, I saw lots of Kaiso was on different of the jazz stages, man. This was good.
1: Good.
0: Permit me to say a special good morning to one or two people close to me that's there from earlier. You know,
1: of
0: if
1: course,
0: I don't mention them, first of all, my wife, Christine. Christy Creations. Christy Creations is there from early, boy. And if I do sing that good morning, boy. My mom, yes. Morning.
1: Yes.
0: Sister Burnett. So my family, morning. Mm. Sorry, people. Sorry. This is the host's privilege. You know? Let me say hello to my people there. So morning, everybody. And special good morning to our carnival and calypso stakeholders.
1: Yes.
0: Ms. V, if you know pressure I get when Kaisu Corner opening, when Kaisu Corner starting, oh my God, you know, a 10 start already, and you know, what, we need to lime, etc. Well, we lime in this morning. Yes. And thanks for coming, well, thanks for coming. The 10th, the Calypso 10th, 10th leaders, the Calypsonians themselves, the writers, the musicians, you know, morning. Thanks. Our lime opens this morning, and we continue every day of the week, well, except Saturday and Sunday, but from Monday to Friday at this time at on the Kaisu Corner on Radio 100, Helen FM. Okay. I want to start with, a little somber note, you know, but a note of appreciation, because since we have been there together the last time, we have lost one or two giants, and I want to mention them. First of all, one we buried just recently, that's by my partner Dylan.
1: Schoolmate Dylan
0: Pitkin, a giant of carnival, of the carnival culture in St. Lucia, and of the arts, in especially the visual arts in St. Lucia. And he was a giant at his contribution, etc. As I said, I knew Dylan from school days. He was my schoolmate, classmate, actually, in particular, you know. A very good athlete, too, you know. Dylan was a sprinter, etc. And, well, for those of you who don't know, who didn't know Dylan, Dylan was actually the husband of Cheryl Pitkin. You remember Cheryl and Colors? Mm-hmm. Cheryl and Colors, one of the pioneers, a female Calypsonians in St. Lucia, you know, singing a lot of songs written by Boo and so on, you know. So, by commiserations and sympathies to Cheryl and family. But Dylan is here, you know. Dylan is here. Dylan is alive and well. Dylan is just with the ancestors. And then our ancestors, our culture believes that our ancestors do not die. Our ancestors just transition. And they are always with us. It is up to us to communicate with them and keep taking from them and continuing the tradition and continuing the culture. So Dylan, and well, another giant I want to mention, by Mahoney Oji. Mahoney Oji, musician by excellence, music teacher, band leader of South Calypso 10th, you know, very, very, very involved with South Calypso, you know, and, well, music in general, but Calypso in particular. Avid fan of Kaisu Corner, even while Mahoney has been sick on his bed, man, Mahoney was into Kaisu Corner every day, man. And let's remember him. Let's send our sympathies and our strength and courage to the family. There it is, Kaisu Corner just opened this morning, so that's the time we had to give you our strength. So our strength is there with you on Kaisu Corner this morning. And one Ten Pinez who we lost to, but I always get his name wrong, man. I think it's Leontius Joseph, man, one of our Ten Pinez, who was buried just recently also.
1: Okay.
0: You know, commiserations to the family, you know. But these are all people who were there with us last year on the Kaisu Corner, and then we are opening the Kaisu Corner this year, and there's this space on the corner where they used to be. But as I said, they have just transitioned, and they are in, you know, another zone. So here we are. Let me say a special thank you and appreciation to a lot of people who have ensured that they have kept the Calypso and St. Lucian Calypso in particular alive and well beyond last year's carnival season coming into this year, you know. And a big thank you and a big appreciation, you know. And yes, we people on the corner, let us appreciate, you know, like in particular the other corner. Papa's Kaisu Corner.
1: Right.
0: Papa Invader. Why? Yes. Invader.
1: Good morning.
0: Well, brother, we appreciate you so much. And Invader, every Saturday, Papa's Kaisu Corner opens. You know, and another place to Lime with Kaiso, you know, and he has kept it up right through the years. So, you know, strength and courage to Papa to continue giving. Papa himself, we have not seen him on the competitive stage where he's still creating his mischief and giving his education in Calypso, you know.
1: Yeah.
0: And, you know, and yes, Papa, thank you very much. The Folk Research Center.
1: Mm-hmm.
0: You know, let's say a big thank you, you know. Let's think about them, appreciate them. They have continued and produced Lucian Kaiso for last year, 2025,
1: mm-hmm.
0: you know, a bumper issue, documenting a lot of the issues, everything that happened in Kaiso for 2025. And it's a real good read, Ms. V. If you haven't gotten your copy, please get to the Folk Research Center and get your copy of Lucian Kaiso 2025. And
1: I would love to. Definitely.
0: Some very special things in there too. Not only said Lucian Kaiso, it covered there's some coverage of some of the regional things that happen across the region, like Antigua, you know, coverage of things that happen in Antigua, in Dominica, Kaiso, etc. You know, so it is a real, it's a Caribbean magazine anchored in St. Lucia, you know. And we say thank you. That is available at the Folk Research Center for a read, and I promise you that read will take you some time. You will hold this as a little encyclopedia. So get your copy, and thank you to the Folk Research Center for continuing. The Judges Association, you know, have strengthened themselves, kept themselves together. You know, I think there's a new executive, etc., etc., and they are ready to their contribution to this year's season, you know? And they have been having trainings, activities, etc., of the judges in that little period between last year and this year.
1: Okay,
0: thank you to them too. You know? Teddy Francis and Big Chief, their legacy Calypso, man, outside of the season. My God, man, this was so appreciated and so supported by St. Lucians. And they have kept it up. They have kept it up annually. And we say a big thank you to them. Thank you, thank you. And the CDF too, let's thank the CDF, the Cultural Development Foundation. They did something very, very special. Training of MCs, provided training, you know, to try and discover new MCs for our Calypso this year. So I'm expecting to see, and we have been seeing some new faces, you know, like Chocolate, you know, and the Calypso MC in Calypso this year.
1: Nice.
0: We say a big thank you to them. So to all of you and so many more, you know, that we don't have time to mention, we need to get into our Calypso. People have been waiting to listen to our Calypso this year.
1: Mm-hmm.
0: We say a big thank you. And yes, and also thank you for coming on the corner.
1: Yeah.
0: And continuing.
1: So let me just say, Boots, before we go on, that of course we have a new element. We are live on Facebook, on the Radio 100 Helen FM Facebook page. So now you can see us on the corner, literally.
0: Yeah.
1: So saying good morning to all of our viewers on Facebook right
0: so,
1: now.
0: Ms. V, so you mean they will be seeing us?
1: We can't be hiding again.
0: Okay.
1: Gone are the days.
0: Okay.
1: Hi, Facebook.
0: Yes, that's us. This is the corner.
1: This is that
0: small corner that is so gigantic in its reach, man. Yeah.
1: Mm-hmm.
0: Welcome on Facebook.
1: Yeah.
0: So
1: let's
0: lime. Let's start our liming with Kaiso 2026. And Missy, you know today the Junior Calypso starts today?
1: Yes, it's today, as a matter of fact.
0: I think the primary school segment is on today.
1: Yeah, this morning,
0: So invite people, go down to the field and, you know,
1: go down to
0: enjoy
1: the Minister Park. Yeah.
0: Sweet Kaiso. You know? And for those of you who are wondering, what is the first Calypso that will play on Kaiso Corner this morning? Who will be the first Calypsoian to come drop their voice on the corner today in our first program? Well, so much work has been done with our youth. They keep saying our CAISO is dying, etc. And you remember last year, the kind of, the strength of that youth competition, the schools competition.
1: Yeah. Mm-hmm.
0: All right, well, they are on again this year and leading the charge, etc. Well, so, in answer to your question, the first CAISO you will hear is from the youth, telling you that we are still there and that we are taking up. We are taking up the tradition, continuing. Okay? Today is the primary school's segment of the Calypso and Soca competition. So let's start with them. Let's start with their voice. And let's hear Lady G. And people listen to that voice, everyone, and listen to the youths. And if you think our Calypso is in trouble, listen to this and tell me if you do not get a lot more optimistic than you have been, about our Calypso tradition. Lady G from the Cicéron Primary School, and she appeared in the KPT tent and sang this one, Change That Mentality. Change That Mentality. Let's listen to Lady G.

0: start you all up on a good note. What courage, what confidence. Wow. Wow. Yeah, that's the youth. And that's what we're doing this morning, appetizer. Appetizer, what this season will be all about. This is the youth. You know, in my heart, I do believe all my dreams I will achieve. Yeah.
1: That is a strong voice, you know.
0: And hear that voice, hear that singing voice.
1: That voice is a strong voice.
0: Well,
1: I must say.
0: And boy, and there are so many of them. Go down to the school's competition this morning and, you know, and take in some sweet calypso that has been planted, in the next generation. And that's what we are doing this morning. Just a little appetizer. So people, excuse me, we will not take too many calls this morning. We might want to talk in particular to the TOT tent because they are on tonight. So we'll do a special call. But by tomorrow, we will open up the lines so that everybody can call in and say their good morning, hello, you know, let's meet each other. But let me throw this appetizer on. So keep calling, call your people around, tell them Kaiso Corner is on and listen. So this morning. All right, so that is from Cicero Secondary. That was Cicero Primary. That is Lady J. And let's listen to another youth before we start with the adults. This is Mighty M from the Gordon Walcott Memorial. And Mighty M has given us a kaiso called These Hands. Let's listen, let's lie him with Mighty Hands, and let's take in the message.

0: all on the corner and shout. That's our children, you know. That is our children singing for us, man. With these hands, I will, you know, compose a song of inspiration to uplift the spirit of my nation with these hands. But sing with the kids, man. Wow. Wow, with these hands, all
1: strong,
0: my dreams.
1: Strong lyrics, man.
0: And strong lyrics. Miss V, you had a music, musical arrangement.
1: And
0: the kids are in the middle of that and writing it nicely. Mm-hmm. That's some serious musical arrangement at the back there. So people, the school's Calypso competition, the primary school segment is on today. Go down to the field and get some of these things and sing what you will be doing with your hands. If your hands uplift the spirit of our nation.
1: Well, Boots, it's about that time when we take a commercial break. Very short.
0: Okay.
1: Because I know the people on the corner want more Kaiso, so let's...
0: So let's take the break. When we come back, we will open up the lines briefly for some, one or two brief calls, and we'll hear, we'll start hearing from the adults in the Kaiso competition. Thanks,
1: right.
0: Miss V. Let's get it.
1: We'll be right back.

Yeah, so we're back. Welcome back. And let's line with some of the big guys. Let's start lining with some of the big guys. Yeah, the season has started and some serious guys will start coming down already. Okay. So let's hear this one. This is Anwa, and it's all about Calypso. And Calypso this year, as far as Anwa is concerned, it's another day in the office. Now listen to this song and tell me if you're going to go and tell people the standard this year in the town in Tucson. Anwa telling us, let's have another day in the office this season. Okay, let's go. Anwa is from the KPT tent, I think.

0: You're all surprised, eh?
1: Somebody says, somebody says on the WhatsApp platform, eh, who is this? At first, I thought it was TC. He has a strong, melodious voice. Nice track. I think this will be, listen, let me confess, eh, Boots?
0: Yeah.
1: I got the new tracks for Kaisu. I refused to listen to any of them. I said, I'm going to wait until Kaisu gonna start. So that I can give my genuine reaction. This is, I suspect, will be one of my favorites.
0: Oh, there are some.
1: I really like this song.
0: Well, good. Remember the name. Anwar.
1: Yes, so his name is Anwar.
0: And he is in KPT.
1: KPT.
0: When I first heard Anwar, they had him singing T.C. Brown's song.
1: Oh.
0: And that voice was singing, where are they now?
1: Yeah, oh my goodness, really?
0: Oh yeah.
1: Really?
0: That's the first I heard
1: nice.
0: Anwar singing T.C. Brown, where are they now?
1: Yes, yes.
0: And, but, oh my God. So, and then you heard him. Yes, people.
1: Mm-hmm.
0: That is, we have started. We Ooh. Have started. Kaisu is open up. St. Lucia, we are talking.
1: Mm-hmm.
0: Kaisu is talking, the voice of the people. Bringing truth to life is our business.
1: Mm-hmm,
0: another
1: mm-hmm.
0: day at the office. Another day, just another day in the corner.
1: And I like the part where he says, why are you telling us outside? why are you telling us outside? Oh my God.
0: Would you believe
1: there's
0: a calypso this year? One of the calypso, I forget. Later in the corner, we'll play it. It has a song called Outside.
1: Really?
0: With the chorus saying outside. So you can imagine the person set themselves, it's almost like suicide. So boy, the tent tells that calypso that outside.
1: So my person
0: yes,
1: saying outside. I mean, come on now.
0: Yes, people. So the Kaisu has started. The Kaisu has started, already tonight you can go to the cultural center where the TOT will be having their second show. So Ms. V, keep the lines open.
1: Yes, especially.
0: We want the TOT in particular. Give us a call. Let's call Chalo. Give us a call.
1: Yes.
0: Well, I still keep saying Chalo, but there's also Nadej now. Ms. V, do you know that TOT has a new tent leader?
1: Oh, really?
0: Nadej. Nadej is now. I think Chalo is manager, tent manager, etc. But they are on tonight. TOT have lots of things during this year, and they are on tonight. So I think we can give them a little. You know, a little play, a little something special this morning.
1: Yeah.
0: So, Chalo, if you're listening, give us a call. Give us a call.
1: Yes.
0: I know you're listening, Chalo.
1: 451-7260 is our landline.
0: 7260, give us a call. Let the nation know what's happening.
1: What's going on?
0: What's going on tonight? Another surprise, people, last year, we missed her. We missed her because in the middle of the competition, she was not happy.
1: Mm-hmm.
0: And pun on the word happy.
1: Mm-hmm.
0: She was not happy. And maybe she was not ready also. Pun on both the word happy and pun on the word ready.
1: Right.
0: Yeah.
1: Right.
0: Yeah. And so happy, who was not ready, pulled out ready, who was not happy from the competition, mid-competition, I missed them. But they were going through some serious issues, a loss, a big loss in the family, etc. And so we missed Reddy in the finals and so on, competition. But they are back. They are back this year. And let's get a little taste. Just a little taste. This is Reddy with her song. Her number called Sign Up. There was a little appetizer for you people.

0: They're telling me pull up there. Let me pull up.
1: That was just supposed to be a little appetizer.
0: Okay, wait, listen.
1: Appetizer. Wow. It's a guy's solution, guys. So listen. On another level, we in disguise.
0: That music. Listen, the musical arrangement, the beginning. I was like, is this Kaiser? I thought I was like at a concert, or I'm listening to, you know, literally like I'm listening to a music festival kind of vibe.
1: Oh my.
0: And her voice is
1: as usual,
0: honey. Her voice is honey. And I'm like,
1: wow. That's all we can say.
0: Wow. I love this.
1: Yeah.
0: I love this.
1: People. Yeah, mm-hmm. Good news.
0: Mm-hmm, mm-hmm, mm-hmm.
1: Ready?
0: Is ready.
1: Is happy this year. And happy is ready.
0: Yes.
1: Wow.
0: Yeah.
1: Okay. A nice appetizer for you. Yeah. So, let me say again, TOT is on tonight. And again, Chalo. Chalo, take your mobile and just, you know, shout us
0: 7260. Yeah,
1: give us a call and tell us what we can expect.
0: Yeah.
1: Tonight. Okay. All right. So that was ready. All right. Well, probably it's a good time to give a little taste of TOT.
0: Okay.
1: A little surprise from TOT.
0: Mm-hmm.
1: The name Lucas Evans, and maybe some of you, who is that Lucas Evans? Okay, he goes by the calypso name of John Gotti,
0: mm-hmm.
1: a St. Lucian calypsonian from which community? Anslaray, the same Anslaray that has given us Wally, that has given us Blackpool, that has given us Hope Black, etc. This is John Gotti, and John Gotti is a four-time calypso monarch of St. Thomas of the Virgin Islands, you know, and he is back home this year in the arena this year, John Gotti from the TOT tent. Okay, let's get a little taste, a little appetizer. This is John Gotti with a number, again, about calypso, because we are launching our opening this morning, so let's talk about calypso. It is called My Proposal. John Gotti from the TOT tent.
2: St. Lucia!

0: a serious love affair with Calypso. Wow.
1: I find.
0: I speak it on behalf of all of us as a nation.
1: Yeah.
0: As a nation.
1: Yeah.
0: That is part of our culture. We love so much. And he proposes to Calypso. He proposed. Well, you can hear John Gotti tonight, people. Just go to the Cultural Center for TOT's second showing. That's tonight at the Cultural Center. We were hoping that we could hear from one of the TOT members to give us a few more details. But go there tonight. And probably I could help them with this. Well, I shouldn't really say it's a surprise. It's a surprise, but you judge for yourself, Miss V. You know, you don't stand a chance. I mean, John Gotti is in love with Calypso,
1: right?
0: But as for her black and his love, you don't stand a chance with her black. You know, for love is concerned, you are too beautiful a woman, Miss V. You are too beautiful a woman. And if people, if you all want to understand a little more what I'm saying, go to the TOT tent tonight. But let me give you again a brief taste. This is Herb Black. This is our beloved Herb Black, singing about his ugly woman from the TOT tent.

0: You all hear black, eh?
1: Yes, Miss V, let me hear you.
0: Leave his ugly woman for him. All right? Bon. Well, listen, this year, Calypso, we just started the taste, but I'm already in shock and awe. And I have to say, people are loving. Somebody say, Roro, like Roro Black.
1: You know what, I'm wondering, Miss V, is if her black woman is telling the world to live her ugly man for her.
0: Well, I will reserve comment on that.
1: Morning, Obi, morning, black boy. You're doing it again. Listen. Yeah, boy, you covered out, boy.
0: And that is
1: Go Black is celebrating 40 years in Calypso this year.
0: Yes, I saw.
1: 40 years.
0: Congratulations.
1: Go Black, boy. More courage, more strength to you, my brother, to continue producing for St. Lucia, creating and making St. Lucia stronger and more beautiful.
0: And whatever you're doing to keep that voice, continue to
1: keep that voice.
0: That voice sounded the same from the time I heard it till today.
1: And leave the man's ugly woman for
0: him. Please. All right. Very good. Let me read a couple message.
1: Go right ahead. Let's hear from the live ones.
0: Have mercy. All right. Good morning, Boots. Most media announcers don't do it. What do you think about mentoring an artist's proper name along with their sobriquet name? For example, Ignatius Papa Veda Tisson. What do you think about mentioning the name? I guess when the full name.
1: Just as I did for John Gotti.
0: People would like to know the names as well.
1: Okay, very good idea. Very good idea that we get the name, you know. If we have the names.
0: And if we get the names.
1: For a lot of these Californians, I don't even know their name. Just know them, you know.
0: By the sobriquet,
1: some that have passed. I mean, who my good friend? Say somebody like Driver. Driver, my good friend, you fought for how many years? And he's passed now. I mean, he's won competition in the South many years. All I can tell you about Driver is his name is Driver. What is Driver's name? What really is Driver's name? Maybe that person has a very good point. So as much as possible, probably, yes, I will try to give you the full name of the person. But usually, Calypsonians want everybody to know them by the name,
0: by
1: the Calypso stage name. That is, and probably take their personal life, away from that. On stage, you know, as a Calypsonian, as an artist, that's a particular image, that's a particular identity, that's a particular kind of engagement with audience or with the community, etc. And I suspect they don't want their private lives where their birth name is to be too mixed up in that, you know. Marshall Montano. Do I really want to know Marshall's thing name? Marshall is Marshall to me.
0: Yeah.
1: You know, that's what he is to me. Papa Veda, Ignatius Tisson. Is it Tyson? Or is it Tisson?
0: I'm not even sure.
1: No, it's Papa Veda, man. That's Papa. It's Papa.
0: Yeah.
1: That's the Papa.
0: Yeah.
1: You know. And as for me, yes, I'm Boots.
0: If he does it, his boots.
1: Okay, right. Miss V, believe it or not, boy, our time just round up on us so quickly.
0: Look at
1: thing, and so we didn't hear from TOT. Yes, we really wanted to give you a little promo to boost your show tonight, but I guess Her Black and John Gotti did that well enough for you. People, if you want to hear more of these, come tonight at the Cultural Center, second show from the TOT. In fact, let's end our line this morning.
0: Mm-hmm.
1: Okay. By first of all, saying thank you to all of you.
0: Yes.
1: All of you who came on this first live, spread the word. The corner is open for liming.
0: Mm-hmm.
1: And we at it again tomorrow at 7:30 right here on Radio 100 Helen FM. Kaiso Corner, the original Kaiso Corner. Spread the word. Tell them it's open. 7:30. Come in. And tomorrow, we open up from very early the lines for everybody to call in. Yes, because your Facebook messages, etc., have been coming in very strong. But tomorrow we open the lines from very early for all of you to see. Tell me how much you all miss me. I know you all miss me and Miss V. Okay?
0: Yes.
1: So let's end the line today, by telling you, please go down and support the schools, primary schools, Calypso.
0: Primary schools today, yes.
1: Today.
0: From 10 a.m., I believe, Boots?
1: Friday.
0: Yes. It's at 10 a.m., right? This morning.
1: Who's that?
0: The primary schools.
1: Yeah.
0: At 10 o'clock this morning?
1: I think
0: yes,
1: 10 o'clock.
0: Yeah?
1: 10.
0: Yeah.
1: I think so. I'm not very sure, and I don't want to give the wrong information, but go down.
0: Go down there to Mindo for the park,
1: and go down and support, please, and support TOT tonight. So thank you, everybody for coming and lime. You made my day, and we continue liming first thing in the morning. Best sunrise lime that you could have anywhere in the world. So let's end with TOT again to boost the show tonight. This is one of the quiet voices from what we thought was a quiet voice from TOT last year, but and that voice is coming from the Full Asho area, and let's end with her a bit. This is Vision, and with her number Judgment Day, as we move back. Okay, bye-bye, everybody. Have a good day.
0: Bye, everybody.
1: And you will be listening to, as we go out, listening to Vision with her Judgment Day from the TOT tent, who you can hear tonight at the Cultural Center. Let's go, Miss V. Bye-bye, Miss V.
0: Bye, Boo. See you.

And this was Kaiso Corner for today, Wednesday, the 3rd of June, 2026. Our first day on the corner, our first line. Saying thank you to Boots. You can join us same time, God willing, tomorrow morning. Another day on the corner. It's now 22 minutes to the hour of 9 a.m. Reminding you, of course, I think I didn't mention earlier, but allow me to do so. Kaiso Corner is brought to you by CIP. We're going to be taking a short commercial break when we get back. Your Creole word for the day and lots more in store. 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

0: Hello, I'm Stanley Lucien. Welcome to the HTSE poll. It's your opportunity to weigh in on the most pressing issues of the day. Last weekend, viral banners claim Wasco was raising water rates by 32%. The government quickly clarified that no increase has yet been approved by the National Utilities Regulatory Commission, NERC. The NERC is still reviewing Wasco's 2024-2027 tariff proposal, which includes adjustment figures to cover aging pipes and drought costs. St. Lucia has faced water outages, low pressure and dry taps for years, especially in the dry season and upland communities. Wasco says the utility is losing water through leaks and needs money for repairs, new sources and climate resilience. Consumers say they are already struggling with bills and inconsistent supply, so any increase needs to be justified. The tariff review process will include public consultations before any decision is made. So we ask, are you willing to pay higher Wasco rates for better service? Remember, our ePoll team is always on the go to get your responses as well. Watch the HTS News Force from 7 p.m. for the results and the new discussion.
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The Creole word for today is the word ladwes. Ladwes. L-A-D-W-E-S. Accent grave on the E. A noun which means skill. Example of the word used in a sentence of this meaning. Garçon Salan ni a shy ladwes. Mais il fait un. That boy has a lot of skill, but he is lazy.

And your bonus Creole word for today is the word l'information. L'information. L'AFLANMASYON. Let me spell that again. L'AFLANMAY, or rather MASYON. No accents. A noun which means inflammation. Example of the word used in a sentence of this meaning. Il tenait à chaire l'information parce qu'il partait à point médecin. She had a lot of inflammation because she didn't take the purge. And a recap of your Creole word for today, the word ladwes. L-A-D-W-E-S. Accent grave on the E, a noun which means skill. Your bonus Creole word for today, the word l'affirmation. L-A-F-L-A-N-M-A-S-Y-O-N. No accents. A noun which means inflammation. I want to say thank you for joining me for the Creole Word for today, brought to you by Carrasco and Son. Saying good morning to the management and staff of Carrasco and Son. It's now 8 minutes to the hour of 9. It's now 8 minutes to the hour of 9 a.m. At the top of the hour, we do have

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0: Okay, a very special good morning to everyone joining us on this very beautiful Wednesday morning. It's the 3rd of June. Thanks for being part of this program. As usual, a staple on your breakfast. And let's say a very special good morning to Vanetta, without the R.
1: Who's up, eh?
0: Without the R, you can't blame me for anything.
1: Who's up? Hey,
0: Sakafet.
1: I am good.
0: Did
1: Boots
0: take all your energy from you, madam?
1: No, he didn't.
0: Okay. I know you have the stamina.
1: Yeah, that.
0: Yeah?
1: Shiva guy.
0: Yeah. So and first inaugural show for the year.
1: Yeah, first Kaiso corner for
0: 2026.
1: I'm just trying my best to do something here. That's why I'm looking like that, Stanley. Next week, you come and tell the people something about whatever.
0: I'm not that we give up.
1: You know, at Radio 100, there's always, you know, the technical part of things. So, just trying to
0: sort things out.
1: However, we are here.
0: Okay.
1: We are here.
0: All right, so once again, a very special good morning to all of you joining us on this very special two-hour journey.
1: Mm-hmm.
0: And where we are going to be looking to, I don't know, clarify, unpack, you know,
1: and
0: ask some questions, answer some questions, laugh a little, get a little annoyed. All of that is part of the works,
1: Indeed.
0: Okay, are we ready to move on to the news? Not quite.
1: Okay. Give me, you know, how is outside looking, Stanley, while the people are listening and I'm sorting this
0: interesting.
1: Out?
0: Interesting. I mean, there was a slight drizzle, maybe just around 7:30 or so, around that time. Well, at least in parts of the north.
1: Right.
0: But it was a great day.
1: Mm-hmm.
0: Yeah, not oppressively warm or hot.
1: Yeah,
0: it's just nice. I'm coming into the city. It wasn't too congested.
1: Uh-huh.
0: That was fine as well. I guess with the increase in... And the increase is 75 cents on the gallon, you know. Now, we all have to be prepared to make some sacrifices because that's the reality of today's world.
1: Mm-hmm.
0: And I know, I understand for people on the margins... And the minibus drivers have to, you know, it's not just a gallon. Some people just take 2 gallons for the day. The minibus drivers a lot more, so it adds up. But it's 75 cents. And hopefully it's not going to last forever because, you know, things can happen. In fact, as we speak, I think the price had dipped a little on the international market. And let's see how much that's sustained. So next time around... Who knows? The price of fuel might go down, but we have to brace ourselves for all of those uncertainties because there's a lot of disruption in, you know, world affairs right now as we speak. Lots of disruption.
1: Yeah.
0: And and chief among them is what's happening with Iran and the US. I'm just watching, and there have been recent strikes of late exchanges, and Iran is said to have fired some missiles at Kuwait's airport.
1: Wow.
0: Yeah. And so, you know, the disruption continues. I mean, it hasn't got back to the major conflict, but there's skirmishes all the time until things are settled. And there's a lot of back and forth that would say, no, we're arriving at this. No, we're not agreeing to this. So it might take some time. That's why you have to watch what you start, because you might not be able to end it when you want to. And that goes for a lot of things. If you don't think you'd be able to end a relationship with someone, given the person's nature, probably it's not a wise idea to start it. If you don't think you will be able to end a quarrel when you want to, maybe you shouldn't start it.
1: Now, Stanley, I will always say this. They have time, Stanley. You are not able to ascertain of person's true character for you to make that decision early on.
0: Okay, I agree.
1: So there are some people that are that are astute, that will be like, they'll be very, very, they'll be very aware. They'll be very, you know, okay, something's not adding up. But there are some people that are not as quick. They will go on emotion. They will go on, you know, they've known this person for so many years, so they're supposed to know the person, all these kinds of stories. So sometimes when you're able to, and for those people who have been through certain things, they learn from their mistakes, so they're either super cautious or paranoid. Aside from that, they're able to pick that up. But the regular person might not be able to pick that up.
0: But as I think, as a general rule, if you are not going to be in control in terms of being able to stop it, you should probably be cautious about starting. Because there are people who will take it all the way, right through. And regardless what you think you do, they say, no, we're taking that right through to the end, whatever that end may be. So, you know, it's just a general principle. And if you don't know how you're going to get out of it, don't get in. Yeah, but you can see there are some people you get friendly to, you develop relationships with, you know, and you will not be able to end that relationship because they'll tell you, no, you're not walking away on me. So therefore, if you assess that person as that sort of character, don't get started. Don't get involved. You will not be able to end it.
1: Hmm.
0: Okay?
1: All right,
0: Vanetta.
1: Okay, Stanley.
0: Like they say, a word to the wise
1: is
0: sufficient.
1: Indeed.
0: All right,
1: so let's just say good morning to our listeners, and we are working on going live on Facebook. We do have some setbacks. We do apologize for that.
0: Okay.
1: But we are working on that as we speak.
0: Okay. But were you not live?
1: We were live earlier.
0: Did you discontinue the live?
1: I did.
0: Okay.
1: Mm-hmm. All right. Yeah, I did.
0: Okay. So, okay, let's roll on. I hope we...
1: Yep. I do hope we
0: And our apologies to everyone
1: to our Facebook audience.
0: Like this. Mm-hmm. All right, the news, Vanetta.
1: In the headlines, so we had here, Stanley, St. Lucia mourns the passing of former Governor General Sir Neville Snack. Prime Minister Philip J. Pierre urges citizens to complete preparations as the 2026 Atlantic hurricane season officially begins.
0: Mm-hmm.
1: And the UN warns that a powerful new El Nino phase threatens to drive global temperatures to unprecedented highs.
0: Yeah.
1: Mm.
0: Mm-hmm.
1: Yep.
0: Where do we start?
1: Let us start with, there was another news story. Well, let me not touch on that one yet. Let's touch on the former Governor General of St. Lucia.
0: Yeah, I think we should start.
1: Yes. Sir Emmanuel Neville Snack has passed away, marking the end of an era.
0: Mm-hmm.
1: Before his tenure as the representative of the Crown, he entered national politics, with the St. Lucia Labour Party in 1968, and later became the leader of the opposition. In June 1987, he made a historic shift by crossing the floor of the House of Assembly to join the ruling United Workers' Party, successfully broadening the government's slim legislative majority.
0: Mm-hmm.
1: Excuse me. Following this highly debated transition, he was immediately appointed Minister for Foreign Affairs, serving until 1992, before later moving to the upper chamber as the President of the Senate. His public career culminated in January 2018 when he was sworn in as St. Lucia's 6th Governor General,
0: mm-hmm.
1: A distinguished office he executed until his resignation in late 2021.
0: Mm-hmm. Yeah, well, Sir Neville was a prominent feature in our politics for the better part of 50 years.
1: Oh, yeah. And as I read this morning for the news, the crossing of the floor, mm-hmm. historic crossing of the floor.
0: Yeah. Unforgettable, yeah.
1: Stanley, I was a little girl. Because
0: mm-hmm.
1: remember, I told you my parents were all about making sure, no matter the age, we know about our politics.
0: Yeah.
1: And my father used to call Sir Neville Channel Mall.
0: Yeah. That's right.
1: And it was this, talking about this crossing the floor. So, you know, I'm a little girl, I'm like, what is this crossing the floor? Until I had the understanding of what it was.
0: What it meant, yeah.
1: Yeah. So that...
0: It really hurts.
1: Mm-hmm.
0: And the Labour Party and stalwart supporters, it's fair to say they never forgot it. I wouldn't say they never forgave, But the Labour Party never forgot this. But it shaped the Labour Party in many ways, that the Labour Party is very intolerant of and people not showing loyalty. That as a party, it has a discipline, and it's you know, very intolerant of that. Very, very intolerant of that. And that's coming out of that experience. I think two things really shaped today's Labour Party. I mean, that's debatable. But the experience in 79-82, when in 79, soon after our independence, the first election, months after, the Labour Party won handsomely, but there was all of that disruption with the power struggle, with George's faction, and Louise went away, and then Snark, and the crumbling of the whole administration. Very disruptive, very hurtful as well. And the Labour Party never forgot that experience. And just when it was starting to reorganize, and there was a 9898 situation in St. Lucia, two elections within the month of April, just a few weeks apart, with the identical results. And Sir John, then Prime Minister John Compton, said that margin was not workable, you know, because you had slight dissenters even within his ranks. And people like Romanus Lansico had shown an inclination to not toe the line. So he thought he needed, you know, a greater majority, a more comfortable majority. And of course, and Neville Snark was happy to oblige. And as you said in your story, that he was made Foreign Affairs Minister, that was to the Labour Party a really grave injustice. And but it was, in a sense, for the United Workers Party a massive stroke, you know. And so that's it. But there was a lot more to Sir Neville than crossing the floor. And he was very entertaining on the platforms. And he wrote, you know, regularly in our papers. He was...
1: Yes, I remember that as well.
0: In our papers.
1: Mm-hmm.
0: And, you know, opined on a lot of national issues. And in his more settled years, and he was then made Governor General, and he served with distinction. He was very quiet, but he served. And he ended that role, I think, what year was it? 2021.
1: Yes.
0: Okay, he ended that role. And that's it, moving to full retirement. So he served, he played his part, controversial at times, mm-hmm. and but definitely impactful on many occasions. And yeah.
1: And I always used to call him the soft-spoken politician.
0: Yeah, but he had a bite, huh?
1: Oh, yeah, he did. That man debated.
0: You know how to get onto your skin.
1: That, when that man debated. And the name calling,
0: he was sharp at that. Oh, God. He was really sharp.
1: Yeah.
0: And he was entertaining on the platform. He was different.
1: Mm-hmm,
0: you know, he wasn't bombastic, but he was very different on the platform.
1: He had a subtle presence, mm-hmm. and when you least expect it, he would just be bam.
0: Yeah.
1: Always, you know. So yeah.
0: He came, he served.
1: He did.
0: And you know, he had his impact.
1: Mm-hmm.
0: And that's it. So we say farewell to Sir Neville and condolences to his family.
1: He played his role.
0: And some of it, like I alluded to, would not have been appreciated by people who failed. Hard done by it, but that's the reality of politics.
1: Okay, Stanley, another item on the news this morning. The NCOPT is alleging that the government failed to consult the transport sector before raising fuel prices. The council claims the move leaves operators struggling, pointing to a perceived lack of transparency as the reason it must now lobby for a flexible market-linked bus fare system.
0: Okay. And should the government be consulting them? It probably would be better if they did. I'm not sure that's a requirement. And because if you see But he's in the transport sector. I'm not sure he's restricting it to and the minibus sector, because the taxis can say the same thing too, and the freight haulers can say the same thing too, because, you know, they use a lot of fuel. And who else? Lots of other, you know, the bakers can say that too. They use a lot of fuel. And yeah, so, but should they be given prior notice before everybody else? Maybe it's debatable. I don't know. And on average, I wonder how many gallons the average minibus driver uses a day. If it's 10 gallons, uses a day, which means he would face an additional cost of $7.50. $7.50. Mm-hmm, context is important. Mm-hmm,
1: mm-hmm, mm-hmm.
0: And the numbers are also important.
1: Right.
0: So if he uses 10 gallons and a day, and then he would face an additional cost of $7.50. And that's for now. Chances are that might go down. That might go down.
1: Mm-hmm.
0: And yeah.
1: I don't know. My views on that, because again, I remember even when fuel prices fluctuated, mm-hmm, up and down all throughout the up and down. I don't want to say this. If I say what I'm about to say in ignorance, my apologies. But to me, I did not hear the drivers every time fuel would switch before.
0: Mm.
1: Correct me if I'm wrong. Like every time, like you would get. Like,
0: when you say before, what do you mean?
1: I'm talking about like all the other times fuel has raised,
0: because
1: gone back
0: it
1: down.
0: Because it always did that.
1: Raise,
0: Veneta, you know. Exactly. Sometimes you have a settled price for a few months. It's within that particular range, but you know you have those fluctuations. And I'm agreeing. Right now, we've had a wild change, a significant change, which has far-reaching implications for all sectors, you know, and most countries. Serious,
1: mm-hmm,
0: far-reaching implications. Government revenue is taking a hit. And so there's an extent to which the government has to pass on at least some of it to, you know, it's a burden to be shared. You know, mm-hmm, so an extra $7.50, I don't know. And I know every bit counts. I know every bit counts. And some of the minibus drivers are struggling. I know that too. And but we all are facing it. Everyone is facing it. The government has lost over the last, and since the war, $25,000. $25
1: million.
0: Million, 18,000? The prime minister of the average is 25,000. But it's a lot more. And how much more and where is that going to go? We don't know. So we need to watch it. And the long and short of it, his claim, should they be informed? And I guess possibly, you know, we can look at that in the future. If something significant is happening, you give them, so they foretold. I don't know. That would help. Then the other operators may ask for similar treatment. We're talking about taxi drivers and the trucks and everybody else.
1: Mm-hmm.
0: Yeah, so that's it. But it's tough. We know it's tough, and we have to be prepared for it. We have to make the adjustments.
1: Yes, we do.
0: Yeah.
1: Okay. Also in the news, we have here, the United Nations has warned that a powerful new El Nino phase could emerge within weeks. This natural weather pattern is expected to intensify throughout the year and could become one of the strongest ever recorded. Scientists have already detected a massive surge of deep sea heat creeping eastward across the tropical Pacific Ocean. Experts fear these conditions will pour fuel on the fire of a planet already strained by climate change. A severe event typically triggers intense droughts and wildfires across Australia and Asia, while causing heavy flooding in the southern United States. Excuse me. Past instances have severely disrupted supply chains, leading to spikes in food prices and trillions of dollars in economic losses. Because the planet is already so hot, climate scientists warn that next year is highly likely to break records as the warmest in human history.
0: Highly likely.
1: Highly likely.
0: Wow. And we've had records broken of late.
1: Already.
0: Yeah, yeah. And talking about being on the margins, some of the species that are on the margins are going to suffer. And we might just be going through a mass extinction of species. And another in our history, our long, long history.
1: Yeah.
0: And but we don't hear.
1: Yeah.
0: We don't listen. We don't adjust. We've been told for decades and decades and decades that our activities are warming up the planet, and the evidence is there, the evidence speaks to it. But we just continue along our merry ways. But there's a cost to pay for those things. There's a cost.
1: There is.
0: And that's the other thing too. I always remember, it's a favorite song of mine, and it's called Wildflower. And it says, and she's paying a debt that she doesn't owe. And we're calling on a lot of people to pay debts that they really don't owe, that they didn't incur in the first place. You know? And the Caribbean will have to pay a debt that it never incurred.
1: Yeah.
0: It has to pay the debt of the industrialized nations that are largely responsible for global warming.
1: Mm-hmm.
0: And that's the reality. And we're going to be hit really, really hard by that. By climate change. Really, really hard.
1: Well, we're already being hit, Stanley.
0: Yeah.
1: It's already... The thing about it is, I think people hear climate change as if it's this huge, far-gone idea.
0: Yeah.
1: You know? Okay, perhaps you're not... We are not experiencing, thank God for that, we're not experiencing massive floods, and we don't have glaciers near us, so we're not seeing the glaciers melting, breaking up.
0: Yeah,
1: perhaps, yes, thank God for that, but that does not mean it's not happening.
0: Yeah.
1: You know, for some people, it needs to happen in their backyard for them to understand that. And I think, too, people need to remember that what the little that you can do contributes to... I want to say lessening the climate change, but lessening the impact, I would say. Because
0: it's
1: already ongoing.
0: Yeah, but to be fair, a lot of it is symbolic of what we can do. The people who can really make the difference are the big industrialized nations. And St. Lucia, it was said, we're 75% forested, which means we might be, I really want to see the calculation on that, we might be carbon negative, you know. With all of the trees we have, although nowadays I see we like to cut down trees, but I see bombardment of trees.
1: But I mean, a lot of construction going on,
0: yeah,
1: a lot of construction is happening
0: and
1: across
0: some
1: there.
0: Of it is unnecessary, some of the cutting and the felling of trees, some of it is not necessary, but again, you know, because what a tree brings, it's so easy for us to, you know, to be dismissive of it. What a tree brings in terms of cooling, in terms of and taking the carbon dioxide from the atmosphere, releasing oxygen and stabilizing the ground, doing so, so, so much, and serving as a windbreaker. And some of those trees produce fruits as well. But it doesn't take much. A man just has an axe and his hand itches him, and he just cuts down a tree. You know, and sometimes the aesthetics as well, what a tree brings, you know.
1: When you have trees around, you breathe easier, I find.
0: When
1: you have trees around, you breathe easier.
0: Of course.
1: You breathe.
0: It's cooler. And
1: it
0: purifies the air.
1: Yeah, it has its its role.
0: A very important role. A very, very important role in our society.
1: Mm.
0: And, you know, so you just cut a tree. You just cut.
1: Cut a tree for cutting a tree.
0: Why you cut a tree? You just cut it. Just mindlessly.
1: I mean, if you have trees overhanging branches over your home and stuff, well, yeah, we can
0: understand.
1: Yeah,
0: that's something else.
1: You know, which is basically part and parcel of what the Prime Minister was saying in regards to the other news item we had about preparing for the 2026 hurricane season.
0: Mm-hmm.
1: If you have overhanging branches, trees who they're close and stuff, and they can cause damage. Yeah, I understand that. But if a tree really isn't bothering you,
0: yeah,
1: why cut it?
0: But it also serves as a windbreaker as well.
1: Yeah, of course. Mm-hmm. Yeah.
0: It serves as a windbreaker.
1: 100%.
0: And I heard the Prime Minister talking about and not dumping things in our waterways. And I extend that further. Just not dumping indiscriminately.
1: Don't dump,
0: full
1: period.
0: Stop.
1: I think
0: it's solid waste. Put a sign. Finally, they cleared the garbage on that little bypass by Badawash. Mm-hmm. And they put a sign, no dumping.
1: Oh, they did.
0: Yeah,
1: finally.
0: Yeah, yeah. I just hope, you know, people respect that as well. Yeah. Mm-hmm. You can't, don't pretend like you clean and you're dropping garbage. You're driving a car and you've just eaten something and you drop it out. You're not a clean person. Don't pretend.
1: Mm.
0: Yeah, don't pretend. Or you just take a you know, your bag of garbage and you just deposit it anywhere. When, and I keep on repeating, the garbage trucks come twice a week. There's no excuse. We should really be fining people. No, and fine them heavily. There's no excuse, Vanetta. There's mm-hmm. no excuse for people dropping. That's a stupid, dirty mentality we have to get rid of. No, there's no reason for that. No reason for that.
1: Yeah.
0: Twice a week?
1: Mm-hmm.
0: So if you miss it on the Saturday, well, different people, different days. It's back on the Wednesday, so you could just hold your little garbage, put it somewhere nicely. It's Wednesday morning, you come out, and you put your garbage there, and it's done. The other thing, to the garbage trucks, come on, you've picked up the garbage there, little things, and you're supposed to have your speed and a broom, and you pick up the little bits. So when you leave the place clean. Nobody has to tell you that.
1: Mm. Yeah, apparently, well.
0: And also, those sanitation workers, those people who own those trucks, you're making big money, because you know when people charge governments, they charge big money for anything they do. Ensure your workers are well attired. From the
1: Please
0: shoes
1: and thank
0: to
1: you.
0: Have them have the mask, the gloves. Ensure that they're properly attired. Not because, you know, I mean, they below minimum wage, most of you paying them. And on top of that, you can't get them proper shoes and proper clothing. We really need to raise our standards, you know. But these people are charging, they charge significant amounts. Mm-hmm. So why are you doing that to the workers? Why? Why are you not ensuring you have your proper shoes? You have your headgear if you need to, a mask when, you know, it's necessary, you know, and the proper clothing. Your gloves, proper clothing.
1: I understand.
0: Then you instruct them that in cases where you see little bits of garbage there, you don't just leave it there. You take the spade, you clear it up, and think, listen, we can make this place lovely, but we have to set it. And too often we lower the bar for people who, they don't lower the bar when they're charging you. So when construction companies bid for government contracts, massive, I said, but why didn't you go to construction? Massive. You have millions and millions and millions. But then they charge international rates. But they have tenfold standards. Yeah, they don't. I am bombarded every day with dust, thin dust, volcanic dust, every day. So you mean that company does not know that it has to create that sort of barricade to lessen the dust and affecting people downwind, you know, and they do nothing to you know, no sprinkling, nothing. Our construction companies dirty, yeah, and international companies too. But come on, guys, why are we accepting those low standards?
1: Yeah.
0: Why, throughout St. Lucia, are we accepting those low standards? And we're surprised when our boys behave badly. But it's a common thread. It is I don't care. It is a common thread. Low standards. So you just be in a truck, no proper shoes, they have a pair of slippers, you know, and nothing to even when, you know, the smell gets awful that they can cover noses and they just hop behind the truck.
1: Yeah, yeah.
0: You know, they'll pick up the rest of the garbage behind them. And next time they contract due and you tell them nothing. You tell them, bro, you need to up your standard. The other thing too, those trucks are supposed to have, and they come with it, you know, this barricade at the back. Mm-hmm. So after you've put in the garbage, you bring it down so the smell does not affect and you're not dropping things all over the place.
1: Mm-hmm.
0: But again, we allow the guys to to escape with low standards, but they're charging you big rates,
1: mm-hmm.
0: massive rates.
1: Make it make sense.
0: Yeah, so you construct thing, you've charged the government big amounts, but there's nothing to safeguard the public from dust and from falling debris, and we accept that.
1: Mm-hmm.
0: Oh.
1: Yeah. Something needs to be done. According to...
0: I'll give you a job, Vanetta. I know you'll take charge of that. And a big I want for you, big salary, huh? Big. I know, I give big salary.
1: My right eye watching you and my left eye watching somewhere else. When am I not going to... Listen, I'm not going to hold my breath.
0: Big salary, Vanetta, in charge.
1: I am afraid to ask what it is.
0: Yeah, Commissioner of Standards. And you just go all around saying, hey, why are you doing that this way? Hey.
1: Commissioner of Standards?
0: Yeah. Or ZA. Standards ZA. Hey, you're selling coconuts. Why don't you have your apron? And why are you cutting the coconut?
1: You really want people to hate me, eh?
0: No. In the end, they'll respect you. Oh, look, the lady. Oh, fantastic.
1: Fantastic?
0: You know, no, Vanetta, that's the irony. You know, we think that, I mean, if you're just a terrible person in the way you know, you're just trying to make life difficult for people, they will resent you. Initially, if you're trying to raise standards, you might get some resentment. But you know, in the long run, people appreciate. Mm. Yeah. Mm. Okay. I remember in the old days, the bus drivers, you had some bus drivers with standards. You're not coming onto the bus dirty.
1: Yeah.
0: No. Because absolutely. These guys would wash their buses in the morning. I know them. They would wash their buses in the morning. They go and do all of the hustle. Lunchtime, they take a little break. Before they move out for the afternoon thing, that bus is cleaned again, you know. And they freshen up and they on the move. So you can't just come onto those buses anyhow. You know, you can't. You know, now you think initially people say, but I want to that bus driver. But in the end, everybody wants to go on. You keep your standard and people will gravitate towards it. But we think when we lower our standards, we'll make ourselves likable. It doesn't work that way.
1: I remember reading a post somewhere, Stanley, even as we close for our commercial break. Mm-hmm. I remember reading a post from an HR professional, right?
0: Mm-hmm.
1: I can't read it. I kind of remember it verbatim, but basically she was saying in her post on LinkedIn, I would rather be, how did she say it? I would rather be right than well liked, or something like that. Something okay. to that. So basically, what she was saying is, I would rather be, you know, diplomatic and do my work well
0: mm-hmm.
1: than mm-hmm. trying to be well liked by everybody. Yeah, yeah. By everybody.
0: Yeah.
1: It doesn't make sense that you're well liked by everybody and then your standards, you have no standards.
0: Yeah, and what about respect?
1: Exactly.
0: Yeah, you can be liked and not respected.
1: And not respect. Ah.
0: Yeah. What about respect?
1: That's another thing too.
0: Yeah. And then there's liking in the initial stages. In the short term, yeah, people like you. Over time, people, if you're sloppy,
1: it's
0: a waste of time. They talk to you nicely, but if they have something important to do, let's say they know you are sloppy and construction worker, you're their friend, you drink with them. Somebody comes and says, well, you don't have that important project, who can you recommend? That one is my partner.
1: Yeah, no standards.
0: Yeah. And the same person they don't necessarily get along with and they don't like, they may recommend that person.
1: Yes.
0: Yeah.
1: Yes.
0: Alrighty.
1: All right, Stanley.
0: We take our first break. We'll be back.
1: First break. Yes.
0: Burly, burly, opening up the lines.
1: I think
0: so
1: the people
0: promises,
1: have,
0: so promises.
1: I think the people have a lot to say.
0: All right, let's
1: I
0: see.
1: I think they do. All right, we'll be right back.
0: Bye-bye.

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0: Okay, thanks for staying with us, and we are back. And just a reminder, we're streaming live on Facebook, so you could join us, connect with us right there, and do communicate with us. Tell us what's on your mind and what you're thinking, if you're not one given to calling. Talking about calling, we are going to be opening up the lines. And right now, Vanetta?
1: Yeah, sure. Right now, we can do that.
0: Officially, but the lines.
1: Yeah, the lines have been hot this morning. Let's remind the people of the numbers. 4517260 is the landline. 1758451720 is the WhatsApp platform. Let's take our first call, Stanley.
0: Yeah.
1: Good morning, caller. You are live on the air. This is what makes me mad.
2: Good morning, Stanley, and good morning, Vanetta.
0: Good morning, caller.
1: Hello.
2: Stanley, what I want to talk to you about today, I have been talking to you a lot about crimes, and I've always said to you, underneath this administration, hear what I'm saying to you, don't interrupt me. Underneath this administration, we have had some of the worst crimes I've ever heard of, and, you know, and it's crazy, and I've not heard this prime minister come out and say anything really concrete as to be upset as what happened to Joy. What happened to Joy is unspeakable to see how that girl tried. It is so sad. And this prime minister should take that as an example and come out with full force. What happened to Joy with that letter? This girl tried everything she was supposed to try and do. And the system came up. And I blame the prime minister because I have got on his show and talk about crime over and over again. And I mentioned something to you, Stanley. I said, I want to create, it's not like some kind of foundation. It's not a foundation. My God, I'm not getting the word I'm trying to get. But however, I want to call it help, you know? Our organization, and I want to call it health, because I've realized in St. Lucia, police, job places, business places, they do so much wrong to the people, our people, and there is nobody, there is absolutely no one to represent our people in St. Lucia.
0: Okay.
2: Doctors.
0: Okay.
2: You see?
0: And
2: what do you want?
0: Sorry?
2: Go ahead, I'm listening, Stanley.
0: I think the whole nation was moved by what happened to this young lady. It's unfortunate it shouldn't have happened. And there were important, strong statements. I don't know, you may not like what was said, but there were important statements made, and I trust there will be more than statements. There will be action, people following up to see what went wrong, that, you know, things that were not done that should have been done. We need to have a proper reckoning.
2: I have talked to you about what goes on in customs. I have talked about what goes on in the police department. I have forever been talking to you about what goes on in the center. And you always play devil advocate. Like, you always seems to want to protect these people. Now,
0: to protect, hold, caller. That's not fair.
2: But you always challenge me.
0: And if you make statements, because you have an inclination to making very wild statements, some of it I just let fly. But and for you to suggest that I'm trying to defend whom or what? That's not fair. Issue with customs, caller. Your issue with customs, I am not sure you have a proper understanding of the way customs operates.
2: I have 100%. You're not understanding. Hear what I'm saying to you about customs again. Whenever you ship something to St. Lucia, you pay the total cost. If the total cost is $100, you pay 43% of that. So do you know that at the cost of 43% of 100? That's why you pay customs. And you have said to me over and over, you're going to bring a customs officer on your show. You have never done that. You pay 43% of the cost and the expenses. You pay 43% of that, okay? So you are smart enough to understand that. 43% of 100, okay? Now, what I want to talk to you again, the last stuff I want to talk about is I call that, oh, my God.
0: I don't have to laugh. All right, Colin, well, take a breather. Okay, take a breather.
2: What I want to talk to you about doing in soup here, right? The way to take the water in soup. So are you listening to me?
0: Yeah, I am, Colin. Patiently. Okay.
2: It is crazy that Supra, you know, we have water scoop. And it, when I was in Supra, a lot of times all day long I don't have no water and I'm doing ice cream. I gotta wash that. Right now they say they're working on some whatever they're working on in Supra, right? And this, they'll give the water for like a few hours and take it back every day. Sometimes the whole day, no water, Stanley.
0: Oh, that's not good. But let me just ask. That's not good. You want a reliable water supply. But do you have a tank, caller?
2: And now this is where we're going wrong again.
0: No. A simple question. No. Before you comment on the question, caller. Before you come into the question, just answer it. It's a simple one.
2: I do not have a tank.
0: Yeah, so you're running a business, and you don't have a tank. You don't think you should have a tank.
2: But you gotta understand, if you rent it from somebody for your business, you know, I mean, it's troubling to try and get a tank, and that's not your business place.
0: Really?
2: You know, and I've always.
0: You're not the only person renting, caller, because there are things that we.
2: Again, you play devil advocate with me.
0: No, I don't play no devil's advocate. I am telling you, caller, that if you're running a business.
2: It is my responsibility that in Canada, Wasco is not supposed. I'm not supposed to go search for a tank, buy a tank. That's not the way that works.
0: Caller, you live in the United States. You live
2: Family.
0: In the.
2: But, no
0: yeah, I know. I know. Hold a second. You live in the United States. Most people in the United States would have a backup generator. Yes, the electrical, the power provider is supposed to have a constant flow of electricity to your home. But reality means it does not always happen. So not only do the businesses in the U.S. have their backups, the homes have their backup. Chances are...
2: That's why we will disagree. Because when you pay for a service, they cannot be interrupting the service all the time.
0: Okay, but
2: like
0: there's
2: that.
0: A reality caller.
2: That's not supposed to happen in St. Lucia. That's exactly the same after joint. A lot of these people...
0: No, you're skipping. But it happens in the U.S. Hold on. It happens in the U.S. And that's why businesses and homes in the U.S., most of them have backup generators.
2: They will never take the water for all day long. What's going to say is that will never happen anywhere else in the United States of America.
0: That's not true. I will tell you of places in the U.S. No, stop. Caller, I will tell you of places in the U.S. where the water was not even fit for animals to drink. And it was being pumped into people's homes for years and years. Who are you telling this nonsense? But I will give you, it's not off my head. I will tell you of places, especially in black communities, the water was not fit for animals to consume. The water had high level of toxins. So come and tell me that story.
2: No, hold.
0: And our water far superior to that. Don't come and tell me that story. Don't give me that story.
2: All of my life in the United States, I've been to...
0: Caller, you're probably drinking some of the same old water they pump to your communities. Caller, maybe that's why you're so angry. They're probably giving you all of this polluted water that they send to some of those communities. That is a fact. Don't come and tell me any rosy story.
2: I do not support what you're saying. That's rumors. That is rumors.
0: Okay. You don't support... You want me to dig it up for you? You don't support? Who are you saying that to?
2: The biggest problem we face in St. Lucia right now is politics. Because no matter how Roscoe does ever know about this, even they know it's the truth, we will not come together as one. Everybody playing politics.
0: That's not true. Roscoe has come under a lot of pressure. That is not true, caller. Because Wasco has come in under a lot of pressure. You heard that there's going to be review and a lot of things going on with Wasco. Come on, caller.
2: Right. Okay, nobody has to get no tank. It's their responsibility. They have to clean up the act. That's not supposed to happen. People is not supposed to be out there no water over and over again. Can't you understand what I'm saying to you, my brother? That's not right. It's not supposed to happen. Okay? And stop defending Wasco. You thank you.
0: Okay, all right, let's leave it at that, caller. Let's leave it at that. Thanks a lot. And do your research on the quality of water. Chances are you're one of those drinking those poor quality water pumped into homes. Thank you. Let's take a break. Thank you, caller. Thank you. Thank you. Thank you. Thank you. Don't come selling me that story. I want our quality of water in St. Lucia to be of a high level, which it generally is. I want regularity with the supply of water. But don't come and tell me stories about, unlike, you know, the U.S. The neighbor of the community just doesn't come to mind. But that made the news. How could he not have known that?
1: Talking about Flint? Talking about
0: Flint as well, yes.
1: Mm.
0: How could he not know that? That quality was not fit for animals to drink and just being pumped into people's homes in black communities. You don't know that? And that's not an excuse. He thinks I'm making an excuse. I'm one of those who put a lot of pressure for, you know, water. We need our water. We need to do what we have to do for us to ensure that we have, you know, water security. We get regular water. Water is vital. But don't come and sell me any, you know, crazy story. All right.
1: What a start to the morning. We have another call. Hold on a minute. Okay, we had another call. Let's see. 4517260175845172600 is the WhatsApp platform. Good morning, caller. You are live on the air. This is what makes me mad. Good morning, caller. You are live?
3: Yes, greetings, Miss V. Greetings, Sam.
1: Greetings, caller.
0: Yes, caller, greetings.
3: Mr. Stan.
0: Yes, sir.
3: Mr. Stan.
0: Yes, sir.
3: Masterfully done, yes? Well done, well done. Because I think that was necessary.

0: trying to make the current administration look like they are doing a poor job, that he conveniently overlooks these things, which I find is very unfortunate. However, that's not why I'm calling today. My peeve today is with the Minibus Association, the was it the president or whoever it is? Okay. Let me just say that. You notice the amount of vehicles coming into port, into St. Lucia of late from Japan?
1: Are you there with me?
0: Oh, yes.
1: Okay.
0: I would say the minibus system is one of the reasons why. Why I say that? Because not all minibus drivers, there are some excellent minibus drivers who provide a wonderful service, who think of their passengers. But there are some others who are doing it just for the money, right? And some places the system is inconvenient at best. It is unreliable. People are left stranded for hours on end. The valley is one of these places. You understand?
1: Mm-hmm.
0: So persons are getting fed up. So they're taking their little loans and they're buying vehicles. Why? Because they don't want to be subject to it. Nobody wants to be a slave to that system that is not even functioning properly. Now, to hear a gentleman, a grown man, come on the air on news saying because the price of fuel has gone up, they want to raise the prices of bus fare. So wait. Now, I am mad, eh? I think that's straight. I told Vanessa that from early. That's pure nonsense. So what makes you better than everybody else in the population? We all have to pay that price for fuel. I am a small business owner. I have to put fuel in my vehicle. Other businesses have to put fuel in their vehicle the very same way. The government vehicles have to put fuel in their vehicles. Everybody has to use that same vehicle at the same price, that same fuel, sorry, at that same cost. So it is only you, the minibuses, that have to get a rebate or that have to get some increase to what? Cushion your quote-unquote bottom line? Your bottom line for what?
1: Yeah.
0: So you can.
1: But there's a small point there, not to be forgotten, caller. They tend to use more fuel than we do. Because if you only drive to work and maybe take a little lime, you use far less fuel than the minibuses and other businesses that depend on going up and down and up and down. They would use more fuel, so they would feel that impact a little more.
0: So, Stan,
1: yes, sir.
0: I would tend to disagree with you. Eh? Well, okay. Yes, it is true. It depends on the length of the route and so on, the amount of stops. Yes, but there are companies and businesses that put full tanks almost every day or every other day.
1: Mm-hmm.
0: They don't ask for rebates. They don't ask they don't ask for any of these things. You know what they do? They adjust their business strategy or what they do, their expenses to manage that. That's what they do.
1: Now, that's interesting, caller. That's interesting, that point you make, because some businesses have greater flexibility. So if somebody was selling dals and they were selling it at $2.50, there's nothing controlling that price. So they can just tell you, man, my dal is $3. The coconut sellers do that. It was $2.50. All of a sudden, they tell me, no, the coconut is $3 now. You understand? But a minibus operator does not have that luxury
0: he doesn't have that luxury
1: of just deciding he's increasing the price. He can't do that.
0: Okay, hear that?
1: Yes.
0: Hear that, eh? You're comparing the minibus system to farmers and so on. Yes.
1: Let's say an operator like you. Let's say you're a plumber caller. You may not say that to your customer. But let's say you'd have charged $2.50. Given the increase in prices, you might just put it $2.60 to make up for that.
0: Okay.
1: So you have that luxury. They don't.
0: No, let me stop you there.
1: Okay.
0: Yes, I am a plumber by trade, but yes. I'm also an agro-processor, and I supply the major supermarkets with a product.
1: Yes.
0: Right?
1: Yes.
0: A gluten-free product. I have to put fuel in my vehicle to go to all Massey stores. As far as Soufre, as far as Rodney Bay, Rodney Heights, I have to put fuel in my vehicle, yes?
1: Okay.
0: I don't go to the government asking them, well, because I'm doing this. This is my business. I have to find a way to serve my customers or my supply. I have to do it. I don't have to go and ask people to help me to do that. That's what he's doing.

0: And if, look at this. He is basically looking out for himself. And I'm not blanketing all bus drivers. I am targeting this, right? There are some bus drivers who will find a way. There are some bus drivers who don't complain. They do what they have to do. You know why? Because they actually care for their patrons. They actually care for those who board their buses every day. And they know some persons have 2-3 children that they have to send to school. And they have to pay bus for that. So when you raise the bus prices, Sasan, on these poor people, their salaries are not increasing. They have to spend more money now. So you are making them poorer. You are making the rest of the nation who uses your bus system poorer in a sense. Whilst you want to cushion your bottom line, and I'm vexed. Forgive me, I'm pissed. So you can have 2 and 3 buses and a taxi and new tires and this and that. That's cushioning your bottom line. That's being selfish. You see, if I were in government and you come to me with that, by the time you say that, by next month, I have 40 sitters on the port. So if you want to hold Saint Lucian at ransom, my buses will be on the road the next week. So if you want to cushion your bottom line, sell your extra bus. Yes, sell your extra bus. Or go and buy a new bus for $150,000, $175,000. So now you have a big loan for you to pay and you want to take it out on us and say because the price of gas went up. No, you are making poor decisions as a grown man.
1: But you know, the price of gas went up by 75 cents a gallon. Huh? So if you put 10... Yeah, no, I'm just doing that. If you put 10 gallons at the end of the day, they would pay an increase of $7.50.
0: Yes, and that's how many seats.
1: Yeah,
0: that's how many seats on the bus.
1: Depending
0: that's
1: on the route.
0: Like 2 people.
1: Depending on the route, it might be 2
0: right?
1: seats.
0: Depending on the route.
1: Yeah.
0: So why not provide a more efficient service as opposed to going and peg? Now I'm pissed, I'm sorry. Eh? As opposed to you going and peg and sit down and watch and wait until people come, why not ply your route better? So if you were doing, let us say, for a day, you do 5 trips, or for a day, you do 4 trips, why not, how would I say it, shave off your time so you can include an extra trip so you can make some more money.
1: But Kola, you're assuming that the bus drivers don't know what's in the best interest and they wouldn't be doing what's in the best interest. I don't think that's a reasonable assumption, Kola.
0: Understand, I am saying this because I have persons who ply the routes or ply routes, and we've had conversations. I know how it operates. Well, to an extent, I'm not a bus driver. I'm not owner-operator bus, so I cannot speak carte blanche. And like I said, it is not all who have that sentiment.
1: Yeah, because the other point, and he tried to make that point too, which would be the logical conclusion of this, is if when there's an increase in the price, so let's say we have a base, and let's say the base is $17 a gallon. So if when it goes over $17 a gallon, you want an increase. Therefore, the same reasoning, if it goes below $17, you should get a decrease then. So we want that sort of disruption, that constant disruption in the price. I mean, although the argument is we face that with Lucilec. So why not? Connor, let's leave it at that. Let's leave it at that. The thanks for your contribution. Appreciated. Appreciated. And Vedette, I was just looking at talking about water quality, and thanks for raising Flint. Somehow in all of this thing, it's in Michigan. And it says, in the U.S., poor water quality is driven by aging infrastructure. I hope that rings a bell. Industrial runoff and agricultural contamination. States with the highest number of water violations and unsafe contaminant levels include Mississippi, Arizona, Pennsylvania, and Washington. Okay, so in Florida, Pensacola, Florida, frequently cited for the high levels of radioactive elements, radium-228, and other, lead, and other things in its water supply, other contaminants in its water supply. In Phoenix, Arizona, consistently records some of the highest average levels of chromium-6 and PFAS in tap water. In Pittsburgh, Pennsylvania, struggles with falling and failing and aging infrastructure that leaks all sorts of contaminants into drinking water. I want our water to be of a high quality, which I think it is. I want Wasco to be a more regular and dependable supplier of water. But don't come and pretend that you don't have challenges. I read up on water all over the places. You have challenges. And we have to do what we have to do to get it better.
2: Why must there be a painting of one, either country or a situation that's perfect? Not one place in this world, every single corner of this world have their issues and have their challenges. There is no need to paint one particular thing as being pristine and perfect.
1: Yeah, but it's not.
2: Everywhere has water challenges. Terrible.
1: In fact, what is happening in Flint and in Michigan was terrible. But you know where this water, you get the water? It's in the black communities.
2: Mm-hmm, mm-hmm.
1: In the black communities, there's a difference in the quality of water from the predominantly black communities to the predominantly white communities. Even there, they discriminate. And we're talking about the quality of water in Flint. And remember, pollution and aggression. There's a strong correlation.
2: Yeah.
1: So you remove those contaminants. Your learning is impacted. If you have lead in your water, it's going to impact your ability and your children's ability to learn. And they know those things. They know those things. Yeah. And all sorts of negative health outcomes. So let's not pretend we want top quality. You know, I always push standards and quality across the board.
2: Mm-hmm.
1: Look, I was giving you a job. You didn't take it as standards are. But you might have a change of heart. Let's open up our lines, Vanetta.
2: If we have time for our commercial break, Stanley. So okay. It's that time for the commercial break. You're confused this morning. Boy, all I don't know.
1: You must tell me if you're taking up the job.
2: What, the job?
1: Standards are just passing around with your car. You know, not looking for
2: My car will not have a that will not have a license plate, because if that car is seen elsewhere, trust me, there are malicious people out there. Not me, you put in a target on my back, Stanley.
1: I'll give you security details.
2: When you say that now, after I said that, I was supposed to have been there.
1: No, but you have to put your demands on the table.
2: I didn't ask for this, you know. You make the offer, so make your full offer.
1: All right.
2: Stanley.
1: Let's take our break.
2: Let's take our break. When we get back to the phone lines.
1: Yeah.
2: We'll be right back.

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0: Okay, we're back and we're opening up the lines very quickly. Vanetta, thanks for the dribbling?
1: Just don't say nothing.
0: Coffee.
1: Say nothing. Okay?
0: Just say nothing. Okay. Thank you. So shouldn't I say thanks?
1: You should say thank you, but don't say thank you for what?
0: So just thank you, full stop.
1: Yes, thank you.
0: All right. Thank you, full stop.
1: You're most welcome, full stop. Very good. Okay. Let's get to the phone line, shall we?
0: Yeah.
1: 4517260 is the landline. 1758 4517260 is the WhatsApp platform. Mm-hmm. Good morning, caller. You are live on the air. This is what makes me mad.
2: Hooray, hooray. Greetings to the morning people, Lucien and Miss Phillips.
0: Good morning, caller.
1: Greetings, caller.
2: Greetings. Thank you. Sunny, you know, as a youngster going to school up in VG, you know, during the holidays, my father used to take me up to Talvon, up there where they had that water system, because I like to see how the water went through these pipes. And he used to say to me, how do you know the waters in Canada and America is better than St. Lucian water? He says to me, where do you think all the water from North America comes from? And I, not remembering my geography, I used to stand and think, and he says, there's only one thing you have to remember, the word home. Lake Huron, Lake Ontario, Lake Michigan, and Lake Erie. Devastating mercury level. Okay? So the person that was talking about water system, St. Lucia and Dominica, has the best water systems, one of the best water systems in the Caribbean and in North America.
0: Mm. And definitely the quality too, caller.
2: And quality.
0: If I can say, even the texture of the water, when you bathe in St. Lucia as opposed to other places.
2: But the tourists even say that.
0: Yeah.
2: Okay. Antigua is a bit different because they use a lot of, you know, seawater into fresh water. But I want to educate the people. And yesterday, Vanetta used the word dynamism. Is that what the word was, Vanetta?
1: I believe so. I may have pronounced it incorrectly.
2: Okay.
0: What is the spelling of the word?
1: I will see if I can retrieve the...
2: No, I wasn't going to criticize you for the pronunciation. You could say dynamism, you can say dynamism, whatever.
1: Oh, okay.
2: But I agree with that person. Our politicians today, they lack that. And they use politics. I came up with a term when I was writing my manuscript a couple of nights ago called scalp politician. You know what's a scalp politician, Stanley? One that tell you all kinds of things. Just like during the war with the indigenous people, Comanches, Apaches, and the Calvary, each other went for each other's scalp. You understand what I'm saying?
0: Okay.
2: And they talk like the Indians say, white man talk with forked tongue. Politicians talk with forked tongue, both sides of the aisle. Now, the reason I'm saying that, because two things I want to hit on with you today, is that transportation presidents should understand that if they can't drive no cars because all the young people taking loans from the banks will start crying. Japanese people are going to start crying because they can't bring any more cars down. And the buses is the one that's going to get the big fares. Okay, true? So let's put that to rest and show you, I want to show you the ignorance of a lot of us in this country. What I'm coming at you today for, and I want you to move along with me because I sent you the document. And it was played in a manuscript, my manuscript chapter. I have chapter 15 on the book I'm writing. Ministry of Physical Development, Housing, Urban Renewal, Local Government, and Environmental. And I put together and got a memorandum to cabinet grass street development project. Now, why that is so interesting to me? I had a lot of friends. Grass Street was an area of very, very, very middle class. A lot of our known great solutions came from that area. Grass Street, Leslie Land, up in that area there. And there was a memorandum. I hope you take your document and follow with me along the way because I sent it for you. Okay, you're not answering me. Did you?
0: Yeah, no, I'm listening to you. No, caller. Okay. And but proceed, caller.
2: You
0: proceed.
2: Did not open it, anyhow. And there was a proposal, cabinet in 2010. Cabinet requested to approve the compulsory acquisition of 14 parcels of land in the Grass Street and Upper Chaussee Road areas, and the reconstruction and extension of Grass Street with a connection to Leslieland Road. Now, they give you all the background and the introduction. But then, with that came a cost, Stanley.
0: Mm-hmm.
2: And the cost associated with property acquisition and demolition came to $2.2 million, and the approximately replacement cost of the building, $2.9 million. And they give you the parcel numbers of lots of lots from 676, 677, 68, and continuing, 14 of them. There, and that came, that was the demolition cost for the 14 of the parcels of land came to $318,000. Now we're talking about urban renewal, which is a very sensitive situation, which Barbados High Class at the top of the agenda. And then the replacement cost of the building came up to $2.9 million for the people that own these. Actually, came to $2.880 million. I have my big book there. I have a super big book they're using the government for ledgers. I have it writing all my stuff in it. And the cost associated with the proposed Grass Street reconstruction extension was roads and bridge. And they give us summary for new road, drains, and sidewalks, $65,000, $23,000, a lot of money to these people. But guess what? Here's the hitch. They were supposed to build a new bridge there. Even landscaping costs, all that came up, total cost of infrastructure, $381,000.
0: Where was that bridge to be built in the Grass Street area? Where was the bridge?
2: Between Grass Street and Leslieland.
0: A bridge?
2: Yes, brother. I'm telling you, you always ask me to bring you proof.
0: Yeah, you know.
2: So before I got proof, I sent you it. So it was your job as a journalist to do your homework, baby. All right. So the cabinet decision required, cabinet requested to consider and approve the following. The compulsory acquisition of 14 parcels of land identified in the Grass Street and Upper Chaussee Road area. The demolition of the existing structures on the acquired parcels of land to facilitate the commencement of the urban renewal plan for the Grass Street, Chaussee Road, and Upper Chaussee Road and Leslieland area. And the reconstruction extension of Grass Street, including the existing bridge, with a connection to Leslieland. Stanley,
0: yes, sir.
2: That was, I can't remember, that's why I wanted you to give me some information. I can't remember which prime minister or who was the housing minister. But I hope Mr. Richard Frederick is listening to me. The Minister of Physical Development, Housing, Urban Renewal, they're listening to me. Because we are in 2026 and you had the opposition, all of them. Government talking about all kinds of things. Gas, which I don't worry about. Gas is a joke. You don't want gas, you can't pay for it, take the bus. Okay, 75 cents, that's your business. Okay, don't deal with Japan and give them billions of dollars of cars and they don't come back and they give us crumbs for funding, etc. Stay in your country and do it like we did the time of colonialism and post-colonial. Before cars was there. Don't give the bank access over you. Go and buy your house. So, guess what? A gentleman wrote a letter reminding the present government of this on the subject of the letter, request for information, compulsory acquisition of his parcel of land was, I wouldn't say the name, but the parcel was 686 Grassley Development Park. Now you remember that Derek Walcott, and next to there was a lady, a family called the Drysdale. And inside there, they had a lot of other big families living there that had to move out from there for the government to acquire these lands. I mentioned their names. But the gentleman said that the proposed acquisition of parcels of land within the Gas Street and Upper Shoshone area was published in the Government Gazette on the 21st of June 2010 and 28th of June 2010, with further notices relating to the project appearing in March 2014 and December 2014. So you could figure who the Prime Minister was. It is presently understood that the said parcel has since vested in the Crown. And in order to clarify the status of the acquisition process, he writes, I would be grateful if you kindly provide the following information. Confirmation of the date of his parcel of land, a copy of the declaration of the acquisition issued, for the a copy of the survey plan acquisition, and confirmation of the valuation report, and confirmation of any compensation award or assessment. These 14 people, they had to give up their home. And guess what? I sent you the pictures of all these parcels of land and building that is no longer there. But guess what? People have gone into these buildings.
0: Mm-hmm.
2: They have car parks in car, mechanic things inside. They're selling all kinds of ridiculous things. Some people are squatting inside these buildings. And we are in 2026. I want to remind the government and the other side, you're talking so much. You'll have all kinds of things saying, okay? And you're using something called scalp politics, petty politics, petty. So why you don't go and pay these people for their 14 parcels of land and start the urban renewal process from Upper Shoshone right down to what I'm talking about? You see, they won't like me.
0: Okay.
2: Both sides won't like
0: okay.
2: me.
0: Okay. I think there's a point there, caller, because, and yes, we know that the project started, and what was supposed to be one of the highlights of that project was and the reconstruction, if you like, of Sir Derek's and childhood home, his family home. And that was done, let's say, to 90% of it. I remember Sir Derek being
2: but
0: moved.
2: Guess what, sir? I'll give you a shocking preview of what I'm saying.
0: Yeah. So we know of that, but we know that the project was stalled. Interesting, the project was stalled. And
2: it was stalled, eh?
0: And okay. Largely discontinued. Hold. And largely discontinued.
2: I have my pen going. Stanley says on HTS, it was stalled.
0: It was stalled. Of course the project was stalled.
2: You talking for them, okay?
0: I'm not talking for them. I'm telling you what the reality is, caller, that the project was stalled. And it's interesting for you to note when exactly the project was stalled. But I don't want to get into that. But okay. To be fair to you, to be fair to you, hold a second. To be fair to you.
2: Because the people are listening to me.
0: Yeah, caller, let's dialogue. To be fair to you, to be fair to you, you've submitted some documents to me that I haven't looked at. And I will look at. I will take time to look at.
2: You'll be amazed. I have pictures of all the buildings.
0: Yeah, I'll take time to look at, and I'll get back to you.
2: But let me tell you one thing.
0: On all of this,
2: only
0: yes.
2: One person got paid. The Secretary General of the OECF, a big family that was living there. He had two lots there. He got paid.
0: Okay.
2: And these lots was going for $335,000, etc. Small ones went for $55,000, but the big major houses that was there is valued at between $300,000 and $265,000. He got paid for his.
0: Okay, so we need to ask
2: you
0: questions. And
2: that's why I'm telling you, no more. I am hitting both sides. They do scalp. They like what the Indians do, scalp the white man, and the white man scalp the Indians. And IET will start scalping because politicians, they have to learn to be going after facts, not stupidness about gas, about a lady died, you know, when the man the man in England was in the army. It was the English people, military person, that had to give him counseling and to give him direction, psychological direction. What they did, they sent him back to St. Lucia with a red flag. And the young lady, probably condolences to her family, I can understand. But so many women got killed. None of them came on top talking about the women that got killed, raped and tortured. But they have a scab. And one particular radio station I want to hit, and hit every day, is monitoring. That's why I come to the consequential radio station. Because I know you give the real consequences of St. Lucia on a talk show. Stanley?
0: Caller, let's leave it at that, caller. But we have lots of discussions to have on this whole thing.
2: I hope, but I like to throw it. I hope all of them listening, because now E.T. ain't playing no more. And I'm going to the state, and tonight I'm doing a talk show from a Ghana radio station. And when they ask me about the Caribbean, you know what they tell me? Where are you from, E.T.? I say, St. Lucia. He say, oh, that's where Tinubu got his knighthood. I say, he didn't get no book in Paris knighthood. He got a St. Lucia knighthood. And they start laughing with me. And that's a big joke, eh? So let me tell you. So they now know where St. Lucia is because Tinubu came here.
0: Yeah.
2: But now I'm going to enjoy myself with what makes me mad and the African radio stations, Zimbabwe and Ghana. And I'm going to the U.S., have my own studio in my partner's beautiful mansion.
0: Lovely, lovely. I wish you the best, caller.
2: Politicians, they're scalpers.
0: Okay, bye. Let's leave it at that. Thank you, thank you.
2: Say thank you to me, man.
0: Thank you, caller. Thanks a lot.
2: So why you and Vanessa ain't saying nothing? Because I don't call her queen.
0: Oh God, we almost leave for another break. Could you imagine how quickly that has gone? All righty.
1: Let's take another call.
0: Let's squeeze another call very quickly, but if you can.
1: Good morning, caller. You are live on the air. This is what makes me mad.
3: How are Miss Viawa? Good morning. I don't understand.
1: Good morning, caller.
3: It must be very correct if my theory. The fear is that once Mr. Beat is there, he answers quicker than you. It's nothing. Don't take it personal. Stanley?
0: Yes, sir.
3: Hey, Stanley, why are you so quiet today?
0: No, I'm listening to you. I'm listening. You have to listen.
3: Stanley, remember, I always call about the problem with my area. You see, I don't like theft, you know?
0: Mm-hmm.
3: So I have one thing to say. I wanted to call yesterday. Everybody know I make coconut oil, right?
0: Yeah.
3: So I have a short here. The short here come from Guyana.
0: Mm-hmm.
3: You know, I have the thing there in my area. You know, anything go missing on Sundays? Oh,
0: how big is it, caller?
3: It's big. It's very big. It's a big thing.
0: And tell me the diameter. Your numbers, man. The diameter. Roughly how big? How long?
3: Well, we could say about 20. About the size of a bicycle tire, what?
0: Oh, that's big enough. Yeah.
3: 19 to 18.
0: And they carried it away? Was it something one person could carry away or?
3: No, it's not. Yeah, one person, but it's not too heavy.
0: Okay.
3: It's light material, you know.
0: And does that set you back, caller, in terms of producing your coconut oil? Does it set you back terribly?
3: Stanley, it sets me back because you know that thing does will have more heat than the other material I have of the other pots. So I got it so it could hold more heat, so it would increase, it would maintain the temperature while it's cooking, of course.
0: Okay.
3: So if the fire goes low or high, whatever, it maintains a specific temperature.
0: Yeah. Well, sorry to hear about that loss.
3: Now,
0: and
3: I just want the people of Deriso to look out for me or anywhere in the island, because I called the police station and all what they're telling me is I will inform my supervisor when he arrives. And you know, I don't appreciate that. Because suddenly, if it was me or my name, police put in the police station, or people put in the police station, sorry. You know, they already come at my home with their big long gun in their hand.
0: Okay, but so you suspect who may have taken your short deer, as you call it?
3: I suspect because I know who has seen it, where it was.
0: Okay.
3: You understand?
0: Yeah.
3: Now, I already tell the person, I know you know that was there, so if you should have just bring it back to me before things get worse on you.
0: No, no, don't ever resort to violence, huh, please. No.
3: Certainly, I keep on telling you the whole universe is violent, you know.
0: I know. Do not resort to violence. There are ways of, you need to get, I agree, it's your container. You need to get it. You need it for your business.
3: Did you hear about the asteroid that hit Boston in America recently?
0: Yes. Why you skip?
3: Did you hear the explosion, the boom? That's the universe right there, you know, Stanley.
0: Yeah.
3: Right, so the universe don't play around, you know, when it comes to life. So I have my little stuff there, trying to help myself, you know?
0: Yeah.
3: The person just come there, involved in it. Anyway, Stanley, I'm getting another important call. See you guys later.
0: Oh God, what a day. Thank you very much, caller. Thanks, appreciate it. And I trust whoever took your how do you call that in English? How do you call shoddy in English? Excuse me, Vanetta.
1: I have been rendered speechless for the last 15 minutes. Yeah. I shall retain my silence.
0: Your speechlessness. All right.
1: Yeah, according to you,
0: whoever took his, because he requires it for making his product and earning his living. So please, and if you know who took it, you know, pass the word on and make sure he gets it. Yeah.
1: Yeah.
0: Okay, we're due for our final break.
1: Our final break, for the morning.
0: Let's take it.
1: All right. And we will be right back. We'll get back to the phone lines. There are a few messages. I'll see if I can read it in between the calls.
0: Okay.
1: But I know our listeners would like to get on the line. All right. So all right. We'll be right back.

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0: Okay, we're back. And just by way of a word of warning or caution, please, if you're not getting connected, if your call is not being picked up, it's no attempt to sabotage you. So it's not acceptable for you to have any veil threat against Miss V. She has, you know, no part to play in this. She picks up the calls as they come. And we just know we can just take one call at a time. And that's what the reality is. So for those of you, and I'm specifically referring to a particular person who knows himself, and don't do this, please. It's not acceptable. We will not tolerate it here. All right. What do we do, Vanetta? Do we go straight to the lines, or do you read some of the messages?
1: Let's go straight to the lines, and in between, I'm going to read the messages, because okay. I know there are people that really want to contribute today.
0: Okay.
1: So let's head to the phone lines. Good morning, caller. You are live on the air. This is what makes me mad.
2: Positive day to you, Ms. V and Stanley.
1: Positive
0: yeah,
1: day, caller.
0: Positive
2: yeah,
0: day to
2: so
0: you.
2: So today, Stanley, is World Cycling Day.
0: I didn't know.
2: As okay. a member of the Project Breakaway Group, I just wanted to highlight the cycling community in St. Lucia. Especially,
0: yes.
2: we have a very young cyclist he left Martinique already, I think. He basically has been doing very well in the
0: yes.
2: stage races.
0: Yes.
2: He's come second, third, and I think he actually won one of his stage races. This
0: Fantastic.
2: Is Denver Alphos.
0: Yeah, yes.
2: I just wanted to big him up on
0: yeah.
2: that
0: yes.
2: day.
0: Yes.
2: And you know, the United Nations, Stanley, recognizes that particular day, I think from 2018.
0: You see that? And despite all your criticisms of the UN caller?
2: You always say that every year, but what I'm trying to say is that the UN itself has recognized cycling for its uniqueness, longevity, versatility of the bicycle,
0: yeah.
2: a simple, affordable, reliable,
0: yes,
2: clean, and
0: yes,
2: environmentally
0: yes, yes.
2: friendly.
0: Yes.
2: Sustainable. I'm just getting another call. Sustainable. Means of transportation.
0: Yeah.
2: And I just wanted to highlight, even when it comes to the different health issues we have in St. Lucia, our road problems and even our fuel problems can be solved by the simple bicycle. Thank you very much, Danny. That's all I have today.
0: Okay.
2: All right.
0: Thanks.
1: Thank
0: so it's
1: you,
0: World
1: Carla.
0: Cycling Day.
1: Yes,
0: and,
1: today.
0: Interesting. I did some cycling. I mean, nothing competitive at all, just my fun cycling. And it's beautiful. I remember having my first bike. I think it was the first thing I bought when I first got paid.
1: Mm.
0: Yeah, but I bought it too expensively. The guy sold the bike for me $400 at that time.
1: Which was a lot of money at that time.
0: A lot of money.
1: Yeah, at that time. Yeah.
0: You know? And but you know when you're so eager to get something? I bought it, mm-hmm. but the bike spent more time on its back than...
1: Amen.
0: No, you know this how do you call it? Oh, God. I'll get the name. They were mm-hmm. popular then.
1: Okay.
0: Yeah. And they had the gear right in the middle.
1: Okay.
0: Yeah.
1: Interesting. All right. Let me touch on a couple of messages, Stanley.
0: Yeah. Quickly.
1: Even as we go. Okay. So one message says, gas prices, Montserrat, $18.66. Anguilla, $17.53 to $19.90. Turks and Caicos, $17.36 to $20.03. Bermuda, $23.54. And Bahamas, $16.13 to $18.42. All prices are in EC dollars. Goes on, Barbados is $20.10. St. Vincent, $16.92. And St. Kitts, $18.83. I think the contributor wanted to highlight.
0: Yeah, and our price?
1: And our price is $16.75.
0: Okay.
1: Yeah. Okay. Let me see. Okay. Just going through the messages. Okay. Good morning, Mr. Lucien and Ms. V. I would like to bring to the fore the deteriorating overpasses along the four-lane corridor. This is significant corrosion, inclusive of severe flaking. God forbid if some of this flaking should dislodge and by Murphy's Law find its way to some orifice of an occupant in a vehicle traveling within the posted speed limit. I am intimate with the one near the shock roundabout. Relevant authorities, please take note.
0: Okay. Thanks for that.
1: Yes.
0: Thank you.
1: Another message says they need to wash down the garbage trucks as well. Sanitize them.
0: Yes, yes, yes.
1: Okay. Another question. Can the public buy shares in Wasco?
0: And at the moment, no.
1: No.
0: But that's one of the possible options. They've considered many and options for Wasco moving forward.
1: Mm-hmm.
0: And in terms of its ownership.
1: Okay.
0: Yeah.
1: All right. Another message says the authorities need to allow the bus drivers to increase the passenger carrying capacity like everywhere else in the world. This will definitely help curb the problem.
0: Okay, that has implications for insurance as well. Huh?
1: Exactly.
0: Yeah, so
1: and if, the vehicle
0: if there's an
1: question.
0: Accident and you insured to carry 14 passengers and you have 17 people making claims,
1: mm-hmm.
0: That would be very problematic.
1: Yep. Another message says, for the young man who called and said that his pot got stolen, I think y'all should help him in making some awareness to the public of someone who might buy it from the person who stole it, or to the police to help him getting it, because that can save someone's life. Thanks.
0: Okay.
1: If you return it,
0: and please, anyone, somebody coming to you with a pot of that size, and don't buy it. You all know how you like to buy discounted things from discounted people.
1: Right, back to the phone lines. 4517260 1758 4517260 is the WhatsApp platform. Good morning, caller. You are live on the air. This is What Makes Me Mad.
3: Good morning, Ms. V.
1: Good morning, caller.
3: Good morning, Stanley.
0: Yeah, good morning, caller, and happy World Cycling Day to you.
3: Okay, thanks so much. I'm a lover of cycling.
0: Yes.
3: And to all those under the mic of Radio 100 this morning, I say good morning. Now, Stanley, before my driving tip, I'm also on a driving tip this morning, but before my driving tip, I want to get to you with what you did last week when I called concerning the science and the treatment that is being offered to us by certain scientists. And you generalize my statement on science.
0: I'm sorry if I offended you, caller. Yeah, go ahead.
3: Yeah, you did generalize my statement, which I didn't like. And
0: okay.
3: Even when your guest came on board, he make reference to putting yourself on top of a building and casting yourself down and seeing how quick your body will reach the ground. Even mentioning gravity. I did not go all there.
0: Okay.
3: Remember we were dealing with Ebola. Right?
0: Yes.
3: Now you know they have been lying. Stanley, you know that's not okay. I know you must protect what you do, especially the position you're holding, where you're holding it. You must be careful. But we cannot hide from the facts that they have been lying to us concerning vaccine that is good. And what's not good, suddenly you know they are.
0: No, well, give me an example of that, caller. And I have nothing to protect, by way of that. I have no interest in any of those things, caller.
3: And but why did you generalize my statement?
0: No. Neither does the station have any interest in protecting.
3: I don't believe in science at all.
0: Okay. And for that, I apologize. Okay?
3: Okay. Thank you. Thank you so much.
0: All right.
3: Let me move on to my driving tip this morning. Now, I do not want the bus drivers to get personal with me when I make that statement. Now, Stanley, you will know it is important on driving tip this morning. I perceive that lots of bus drivers, they must, it's a must. I know it's a must. They use their phone very regular.
0: Mm-hmm.
3: Now, I find is strange, because when you're a bus driver, you must be careful because you have the life of many people on board.
0: Yes, yes.
3: But then it's something they must do. They must help one another to say, okay, who's ahead of you, the distance, so you can slow down on coming down so you can get passengers and all of that. Or who's not there.
0: That level of communication.
3: They definitely need that communication. All I'm asking them to do is install the mechanism that will make driving safe for all of us, even themselves too. You understand? You can have a carrier for your phone. And you can have an earpiece. You understand?
0: But that's distracting as well, caller. As an experienced driver, you need all your senses. You need to be hearing. You need to be seeing.
3: Yes, correct. You need all that. But what I'm saying, to play safe, rather than you have one hand on the steering wheel driving at a certain speed, and then there's an emergency in which you might need the gas to help you break down that speed, because if you just hit the brake by itself, it may not stop, but as you use the gas,
0: yeah,
3: you know, you back down, it will help you stop to avoid the accident.
0: Yeah.
3: You understand?
0: Yes.
3: So I'm saying that to put these things in their vehicle or on their buses so that they can avoid using that phone too often. Now, somebody who has who is on the private vehicle may pull on a side to speak on the phone.
0: But they can do it, caller. When they stop at the bus stop to pick up passengers, that could be the moment where they could speak and then end the call and continue driving.
3: No, maybe at the time they received the call, could be that they're driving and they didn't come to a stop.
0: Yeah, well, you then pick up the call or you make that call after you've stopped and, you know, you're taking up passengers, so you have a little minute and you can do that.
3: No, but if you don't have a stop at all, Stanley.
0: Well, you can force a stop to call her. You see them do that.
3: If the bus is loaded, right?
0: Yeah.
3: Now, you know, people going to the business, some of them late, some of them, you know, the time is maybe just enough for you to make it in town, and then you stop. You know, passengers will not like that.
0: Yeah, but balance the two things, caller, as a man of science.
3: Yeah, but it is easier to install what is going to avoid you holding that phone with one hand while the steering wheel is in the other.
0: It's a better option. I'm accepting that. It's a better option. Certainly. But
3: so
0: it's,
3: that's my driving tip this morning. Yeah. I think they should try and do that so we all can be safe on the road.
0: Thank you, caller.
3: You're most welcome.
0: Thanks a lot.
1: Thank you, caller. Okay, Stanley, just reading another message here. So, well, basically, someone was saying today is his birthday, the driver of M272. I shout him out in the morning.
0: Okay,
1: it is his birthday.
0: Happy birthday.
1: So happy birthday to you, sir. All the best.
0: I hope you give your passengers a discount.
1: On your day. Yes, indeed.
0: Could you imagine, boy? Mm. Ask minibus drivers. What the business drivers should say, we're giving a 20% discount.
1: No, there are some drivers that do that. You know, I remember, there are some bus drivers, minibus drivers, that actually have, like, if it's not their personal profile on Facebook or Facebook page, and they will say, okay, today's whatever, all passengers, you get a free ride today. I've seen that.
0: Really?
1: I've seen those posts. I think, if not one of the drivers on the Lackleys stand, though, I don't want to call the name and then I'm incorrect.
0: Yeah.
1: But I've seen it before. Yeah, there are some really good bus drivers.
0: I also know, too, some drivers pick up, and some school children they know who can't pay.
1: Yeah.
0: I know that. Mm-hmm, and sometimes some of the people go to the driver and say, driver, I don't have the bus fare today. And some of them...
1: solicit them. Yeah. Absolutely. Yeah.
0: So for those who do, that's appreciated.
1: Absolutely. Okay, we have a call, Stanley.
0: Yes.
1: Good morning, caller. You are live on the air. This is what makes me mad. Good morning, caller. You are live. Sorry about that. Okay, 4517260, our landline, 1758-4517260 is the WhatsApp platform. Our message says, one example is the white man using science to harm is Tuskegee experiment, if I'm saying it correctly.
0: Yes, yeah.
1: Yes.
0: Yeah.
1: Yep.
0: That's a horrific example.
1: Mm-hmm.
0: And it had to do with an STD allowed to fester among the black community, and the federal government told the doctors in the U.S. do not treat the black men for that STD, and they were monitoring the conditions. Yeah, and that was a terrible, terrible one.
1: Wow.
0: Yeah, so
1: I will go read up on that.
0: Oh yeah, you should.
1: That is
0: you should.
1: Wow.
0: And that experiment with black people
1: mm-hmm.
0: went on for decades, you know. And each president would have known of that, you know, and allowed it to continue.
1: Mm.
0: Where the doctors would not give you, they would probably give you a placebo. They would not give you, though there was a cure.
1: Mm.
0: I think it was syphilis.
1: Wow.
0: They would not give you the cure as a black man, and you're out there in the community.
1: Crazy.
0: The things that have been done, and that's why when people talk glibly about, and you know, black people and this and that, I said, no, you have to understand what people went through. Where after the Civil War in the U.S., a number of the black communities, slavery was abolished, a number of the black communities, you know, got together, very well organized,
1: mm-hmm.
0: better organized than a lot of the white communities, and they had the banks and all of the various institutions.
1: Black Wall Street.
0: One after the other. We just talk about Black Wall Street. There were dozens.
1: Mm-hmm.
0: One after each other, they destroyed them. They burned them.
1: Mm-hmm.
0: For the slightest thing,
1: yeah.
0: they burned them. How dare you?
1: Mm-hmm.
0: So you must factor this in when you assess where black people are. There's another interesting thing someone sent to me on this whole idea of Planned Parenthood. The pioneer of Planned Parenthood was the most racist person you could get, the comments she made about black people.
1: Mm.
0: And you have to look at, people are pointing to where those Planned Parenthood facilities were set up in the U.S.
1: Yeah.
0: To get the black women.
1: Mm-hmm, mm-hmm, mm-hmm.
0: And so that explains, when you look at the population, sometimes they say, but hold on, look at the population of black people in the U.S. a century ago and what it is now.
1: Mm-hmm.
0: It hasn't moved much at all. And there's a reason for that.
1: Yep.
0: They facilitate, you know, termination, abortion. They facilitated it.
1: We have a message here that says, good day. Please extend birthday greetings to Mr. Claudius Francis.
0: Oh.
1: It is his birthday today.
0: It's the speaker's
1: It's the speaker's birthday today.
0: Oh, happy birthday, Claudius.
1: Happy birthday, all the best Mr. Francis. Yes.
0: Enjoy.
1: Yes, indeed. Another message says here, good morning, Stanley and co-host. I want to bring to you the supermarkets. When you package your stuff on the shelves, please don't put the prices on the products of the item, especially when you have it packaged double. It's hard to see what's in there. People need to see, because you don't know who's allergic to what. In regards to their packages. I don't understand. I'm not sure if it is they're putting the prices on where the ingredients are, where it's listed.
0: Maybe that's what the person is
1: saying.
0: So if you want to read what's in it.
1: Mm-hmm.
0: The other thing too, you have to look at where they put the price tag. Because mm-hmm. sometimes you grab something thinking, it has happened to me at a supermarket.
1: Mm-hmm.
0: You say, oh, that's $3.50, I'm grabbing it. Only when you check it out, they say, oh, how much am I paying for that?
1: Mm-hmm.
0: $7.28. I thought that was $3.50.
1: Exactly.
0: Yeah. So a lot of people mistake that. And a lot of people don't check their bills.
1: Mm-hmm.
0: How many of us do? You stay at the counter, they tell you, you hand over your card, and that's it. You don't even take a look at your bill.
1: Yeah.
0: You don't.
1: We just put the bill in our
0: All right.
1: Yep. All right. Let's see if we can squeeze in a couple more calls, Stanley.
0: Yeah.
1: Good morning, caller. You are live on the air. This is what makes me mad.
4: Good morning, Miss. I thought you were not taking calls again.
1: Good morning, caller.
0: Good morning, caller.
4: Good morning, Stanley.
0: Yes, good morning.
4: Stanley, I'm concerning that gas thing.
0: Mm-hmm.
4: Wasn't it before the war, before all these things, wasn't there a time when they used to call out to say the gas has gone up, the price goes to that? And all the price goes down.
0: No, it's done every month. Colin.
4: Exactly. So why, as it is done now, and because of that war, that there is that already have a commotion to change, to start hiking passengers and everything like that from the drivers. Why is that? You know, I knew that's what they used to.

0: is mentally ill. He's a mental patient, and he's from Debara. And people, he left home, and they have not seen him since.
1: Oh, good. So that's the second one?
0: Yeah, second one.
1: And when did he leave home?
0: People are saying they saw him. Some people see him walking in car streets, just an underwear with no shirt, no shoes. Some people said he goes like as if he takes some people, think they beat him or anything like that. I'm afraid that they do it because he is not violent as such.
1: Yeah.
0: He has not taken his medication. All they could do is to get the authorities, if they see him, to get the authorities to take him to the mental hospital.
1: So that
0: he can get his medicine. As long as he gets his medication, he's okay.
1: A violent person.
0: Yeah, he will work and he's okay.
1: Yeah.
0: He goes by
1: and
0: the name
1: what about the other man from?
0: No, they have not gotten any report.
1: Yeah.
0: One person said they saw him in La Clary going up the hill. I don't know which hill.
1: Yeah. And we must appeal to people. When you come across people who are mentally disturbed.
0: Yeah. Because before he left.
1: Be a little understanding. Of course, keep yourself safe, but be a little understanding.
0: They did call the police to take him, if they could take him down.
1: Yeah.
0: When the police came, he was so calm and quiet. The police said they can't do anything when he's so quiet.
1: So he must be violent for them to take him down?
0: He's not doing anything, but they wanted him to take him to the asylum so that he could get his medication because he does not want to go with the family. You know, so if they could get him and help, he goes by the name of Win.
1: Win?
0: Yeah.
1: Okay.
0: So if anybody sees him, maybe he can inform authorities somewhere.
1: Yes.
0: What's
1: the description? Is he tall? Is he slim? Is he?
0: He's middle with middle.
1: Okay.
0: He's not very tall. He's not very slim.
1: Okay. Complexion?
0: Dark.
1: Dark.
0: Black complexion, yeah.
1: All right.
0: Anybody seen him, maybe...
1: Does he carry a beard? Does he...
0: 714-9133, you can call me.
1: Okay.
0: Does
1: he carry a beard color?
0: Pardon?
1: Does he have facial hair?
0: If he have...
1: Facial hair, does he have a dreadlock? Is he bald? What can you say?
0: He is not bald. He has hair. I don't even remember what he has
1: Okay.
0: I don't remember. Anyway, I also want to tell the association meeting, general meeting is on Monday coming, next week Monday,
1: okay,
0: at the Ave Maria School.
1: All right.
0: Association Saint Lucie, territorial Francais.
1: Merci, madame.
0: Yes, merci, monsieur.
1: Okay.
0: And E.T., you come back and I give you praises, but you taking too much time. Thank you, Stanley. And don't trouble Stanley. You're giving them too much trouble.
1: All right, thank you, caller.
2: Okay, and Stanley,
1: yes.
2: By way of I just peeked on social media, and it speaks of the passing of Peeble Bryson.
1: Oh,
2: yeah. I'm not sure if it was yesterday or today. Yes.
1: Yes,
2: Peeble Bryson. Yeah.
1: And locally, and a well-known individual, a prominent member of the business community, Mr. Lincoln St. Rose. And passed Lynn Moore.
2: Okay.
1: He passed, I think, maybe a week or so ago.
2: Oh,
1: somebody
2: I
1: was
2: see.
1: Saying, yeah, I didn't know.
2: Wow.
1: Yeah, I know he was a regular at Castro's Bar in Groseley. You'd meet with his other friends, you know.
2: Yeah.
1: And, so he's said to have passed.
2: Yeah. Okay, let's see. Do we take one more call, Stanley,
1: before we say goodbye? Let's squeeze in, yeah.
2: All right, 4517260, our landline 1758-451-7260 is the WhatsApp platform. Let us see, is that a call? Yes. Good morning, caller. You are live on the air. This is what makes you mad. You are our final caller. You'll have to be brief.
3: Yes, thank you. Sandy. Morning.
1: Good morning.
3: My call. It's going to be very short, but I wanted a response. But then I'll just give the person my number and they'll call me. I know the Cuban Sanguisher Association, they're having a solidarity meeting or gathering at the Serenity Park today.
1: Yes.
3: But I know Mr. Modest spoke about it, but he didn't give a time. Do you know the time, Sandy?
1: I don't.
3: Okay.
1: So Mr. Modest, but I think if you contact me, Mr. Modest, he can.
3: Yes,
1: he can
3: I don't have

0: his contact. So if you have, if you hey, Mr. Modest, can you contact me on 487-2015 to give the
1: response? That voice sounds a little familiar.
0: I call mainly on Charlie's program. I called yesterday.
1: Okay.
0: I used to call before, but normally when I'm at work, it's difficult to get the line. So
1: okay.
0: So I called yesterday and today again.
1: Okay.
0: Maybe you'll hear me before the end of the week again.
1: All right.
0: Thank you.
1: All the best, caller. Thanks a lot.
2: Thank you, Gola.
1: Thanks.
2: All right.
1: Oh, it's nice we squeezed in that call. So, mm-hmm. Mr. Modest, and people want to know when exactly this gathering is happening. And, you know, he was doing it for, well, they're organizing it in solidarity with and Cuba and the Cuban people
2: mm-hmm.
1: going through a lot of hardship, the Haitians going through a lot of hardship as well.
2: Yeah.
1: We need to see what can be done for these people who are, and I would like to say, housed at Bordelais right now, these Haitians, which is not the mm-hmm. place they should be.
2: Mm-hmm.
1: It's not a place it should be. And what can be done to make life easier? What can we do? What collection we can have
2: yeah.
1: for these people, even while they're there? And we have to be thinking of ways of getting them out. But while they're there, to make it a lot more comfortable for them.
2: Mm-hmm.
1: Yeah, it's yeah. You know, I have a soft spot for the Haitians.
2: I believe, I am not too sure if this is Mr. Modest trying to call, but let's take this final call, Mr.
1: Okay, yeah, let's do it, yeah.
2: Yeah. Good morning, caller. Hello, you are live on the air. Yes, caller?
3: This is Marius Modest.
1: Oh, Mr. Modest.
3: I must apologize about what the lady just said there. And that was something on my part. But the other most important thing is that I got the date wrong. So the gathering is on Saturday.
1: On Saturday? This coming Saturday,
3: Saturday the 6th of June.
1: Okay.
3: And it's at 3:30 p.m.
1: Okay, so Saturday, 6th of June, 3:30, Serenity Park?
3: Yes.
1: Okay, Saturday, 6th of June, Serenity Park, 3:30.
3: I will most probably gotten in touch with Springer. So
1: okay.
3: We will most probably rectify that.
1: Okay, great.
3: Because I had some other footage I had to get for him, so I'm going to do that in a while. Because it took me some time to find it.
1: Okay.
3: Because in the news, I did mention that the first set of nurses, as the government was preparing for the OKEU hospital, they had sent 200 nurses up, or 200 students up to be trained as nurses.
1: Yeah.
3: And it happened that the day they were graduating, I was in Havana. So I went to the graduation ceremony.
1: Mm-hmm.
3: 125 of them out of the 200 were the only students graduating at that graduation. Could you imagine?
1: 125 of them were St. Lucians, you saying this?
3: Alone.
1: Wow.
3: 125 St. Lucian.
1: Yeah. So Cuba, thank you, caller. Cuba has definitely made a massive
3: very
1: contribution.
3: Good to us. Very
1: yes,
3: good to
1: a
3: us.
1: A massive contribution
3: said,
1: to our human resource development. Yeah. And
3: yeah.
1: And very often it's children of, you know, limited means, and they've made
3: yes.
1: them professionals, whether it be engineering, whether it be, you know, in a host of things, medicine, technologists, a whole range, nurses. So,
3: if I may add, you know, I myself, I'm a graduate from the International School for Cinema Photography
1: okay.
3: and Television Production.
1: Fantastic.
3: So I can tell you, and that is one thing I will do. I have always said that to myself, anywhere I go, and I find a Cuban in need, that will be the first thing I will give up my own thing just to make sure that they're okay. Because
1: okay.
3: these people have done a lot for us and we take it for granted.
1: Yeah.
3: But thank you very much, Sunday.
1: Okay, all the best, caller. All the best. And I hope
2: thank you,
1: that's
2: Father.
1: Successful. Once again,
2: yes.
1: And the solidarity gathering for the people of Cuba happens on Saturday, the 6th of June at 3:30 at Serenity Park.
2: Mm.
1: So if you can go and express your solidarity with Cuba, the Cuban people.
2: Yeah.
1: And when we're having the solidarity March for the Haitians. Benita and I leading it.
2: I hope you can speak the Haitian Creole for everybody to understand.
1: Yeah, I can. And yeah, I mean, they would understand us and we would understand them as well. Yeah, no, but we have to do something for the Haitians.
2: I agree 100%, Stanley. Anybody that is in need, that have fled from their country because of what's happening in their country, deserves our care.
1: And let's say that. It may disturb a lot of people. Should not be placed in jail.
2: In jail, yes.
1: No.
2: 100% should not be placed in jail.
1: Particularly the Haitians. Caribbean people, they're a member of CARICOM, should not be placed in jail.
2: Yeah. A detention center, perhaps.
1: Yes, yeah, some other place. And I know the limitations for, you know, we have in Central. I know that. We want to do, you know, proper housing for a lot of our people. And, you know, we're just still scratching the surface. So let alone, you know, welcoming a huge influx of people. We understand that. But we shouldn't be placing Haitians in jail. No.
2: Absolutely.
1: No.
2: All right, Stanley. Well, that's it for today.
1: Tomorrow is a holiday.
2: Are you going to leave
1: Corpus
2: Christi. Yes, are you going to leave your house to have, you know, what makes me mad for the people?
1: Should you be mad on Corpus Christi?
2: Listen, people mad every day the way things going on. So I'm just saying.
1: But you're never mad, Veneta. You're always super cool. What?
2: You're the second person that, listen. One of our co-workers told me yesterday, just before I was about to read the 11:45.
1: Yeah.
2: And he said to me, Veneta, you're always happy.
1: Yeah.
2: Like, you're always smile. Like, I said, listen, my brother, you don't want to see me vex, you know. And I said to him, listen, in as much as, yes, you do see me smiling, and you don't know the times when I am feeling low.
1: But what do you do? I wanted to ask you, what do you do when you're low to lift you up? What do you do?
2: Music plays a huge huge role in changing my mood. I am a woman of prayer, so prayer helps me as
1: it
2: well.
1: Helps you. Okay.
2: And changing my environment. So if let's say I'm in one part of the house or in one part of wherever and I change my location, I'll take a walk. I also do a lot of walking. So walking also helps.
1: I never see you walk, Benita. We're walking inside your house.
2: Leave me alone, in your yard. I know how I get to work. You don't know. I do a lot of walking. All right.
1: Okay.
2: I do 20 minutes of walking every day. And that's all I'm going to say.
1: Yeah, well, that's... Yeah.
2: Yes. But music plays a huge... I sometimes come to work and I don't feel my best.
1: Mm-hmm.
2: But once I play a song, and it could be something that I don't plan on, like, playing. I play the song. And it would turn me right there. So, yeah.
1: Yeah.
2: And that's what happens.
1: Music can do.
2: Yeah, that's what happens.
1: What about food sometimes?
2: You've been listen. Listen, was it yesterday? Today's what? Today's Wednesday. Was it yesterday, boy? Yes. Yesterday? Yes. Yesterday, when I left work, I was not... Listen, I had to buy something. Well, I was trying to find something that I really, really... like, fast food that I really, really, really like. Unfortunately, the place was closed, so that was a bummer. But, food? My favorite food? Yes.
1: Can lift you.
2: My favorite drink too.
1: I didn't want to go there.
2: I like a cold Heineken, Stanley. I'm not ashamed to say that. I like.
1: So you know the Pito lady. Yeah, you know there's that divide of people. Those who like Pito, doesn't.
2: Yeah. I mean, not shutting Pito down. I'm just not a fan.
1: You're not a Pito person.
2: No. I'm a Heineken person.
1: In my whole life, I haven't drunk a beer.
2: Wow, look at you.
1: Yeah, no, by the time I start tasting a beer, I don't know.
2: You could have millions of beers.
1: I don't see anything nice in it. Strange. I'm one in a million, I know.
2: The first time I tasted a beer, I didn't like it. When I was at Sir Arthur, and I tasted a Heineken for the first time.
1: The age of drinking, don't say that.
2: Yeah. I'm just saying my truth, you know. Okay. I'm not sending anybody to go and try a beer, but I'm saying the first time I tried a beer.
1: Yeah.
2: It was at a family gathering and I tried a Heineken. Somebody gave me a sip out of their Heineken. They even gave me one. I was like, yeah. I asked, can I taste it? So they say, yes, you can taste it, but you can't drink it. And I hated it.
1: Yeah, and I
2: ended up liking
1: any of those drinks. Mm-hmm. The select drinks I might take a little.
2: Such as? Such as? What's your drink of choice, then?
1: Should I be advertising it?
2: I don't know.
1: Now, sometimes I like a bit of the creamy stuff.
2: Let me tell you, that came to my mind. I'm like, you look like a marigold man.
1: Sometimes, depending on the flavor, a bit of it. With a lot of ice, a lot of
2: Baileys.
1: A lot of crushed ice, yeah. Oh, as
2: you
1: well.
2: Like Baileys?
1: A lot of crushed ice.
2: Yeah, you look good. Yeah. So.
1: But I could go sometimes 2 years without having a taste of alcohol.
2: Yeah, I mean, for me, same. I'm not a fussy. Alcohol will stay. If let's say somebody come, you know, say happy birthday, gives me a bottle of wine. And you know how long that'll stay at my home, and I don't
1: touch
2: it.
1: Now, you know, the terrible thing is, I used to, when I go out, my options were limited.
2: Yeah.
1: Sometimes you end up drinking the malt. And I insist the malt is too sweet.
2: Yeah.
1: It's too sweet.
2: Yeah,
1: I don't know, as you get older, you're more sensitive to sweetness, and you know what it does. It's too sweet. It used to be one of my favorite drinks. You know, so, okay, sometimes I take a shandy as well, you know. But to lift my mood, walking does it for me.
2: Okay.
1: And a nice video can do it for me. Music is central.
2: Mm.
1: Music.
2: Okay.
1: And it's central. And sometimes I just sit down there and I let my thoughts wander.
2: Mm.
1: That works magic.
2: Yeah.
1: It works magic. Put yourself in a different world.
2: I will not venture further in that.
1: No. Very innocent. Very innocent.
2: Rolling my eyes. Stanley.
1: Very innocent. The word I wanted for you, equanimity.
2: Equanimity?
1: It's a state of psychological stability, emotional balance, and composure. And some people have it. And you do, I must say, in all sincerity. And because, you know, there are some people, one day, they're happy and they're bubbly, and the next day they come and they're, you know. But you tend to have a level sort of disposition, if you like.
2: Well, thank you for saying that, but I will tell you, by the time you get here on the morning, you would have gotten a very good version of me. And sometimes, I come to work and I
1: get the best version.
2: He
1: doesn't deserve the best version.
2: Why? Listen, Charlie, my dear, Charlie, you know I adore you. Charlie, do not listen to Stanley, okay? You get my nice good morning and how are you? But I mean, there's sometimes, you know, you wake up and, oh, do I have to go to work today? We all go through those times. You know, you want to, you know, sleep a little 5 more minutes. It happens.
1: Yeah.
2: It happens, you know. So it's a thing of, you know, just saying, hey, get on with it. Just shake it off and get on with it. That's basically it. Yeah. So thank you to all of our Facebook viewers, our listeners.
1: I'm going to make a special of it. Either you're going to be there or you're not going to be there. I am going to be there tomorrow. Okay. We'll have a special program.
2: Oh.
1: We'll call some people.
2: Stanley's coming in on Corpus Christi.
1: A bit of the history as well. And so I'll make a special effort.
2: So we are having what makes you mad.
1: We are scheduled to have
2: tomorrow, God willing.
1: Tomorrow. We'll do a special for our listeners.
2: Okay,
1: because it's a holiday and people do.
2: Taking two hours out of your Corpus Christi. Oh,
1: yeah.
2: How sweet.
1: Yeah.
2: Okay.
1: All right.
2: Yeah. Well, the Kaiso Corner will also be on tomorrow. So.
1: Oh, it will be?
2: Yes, it will be on.
1: Okay.
2: Boots said he is coming in tomorrow morning. Yes.
1: All right. So let's say thank you to everyone.
2: Thank you very much to everybody.
1: For tuning in to the most consequential talk show in all of radio.
2: He said.
1: We do appreciate that. We do appreciate you making it that.
2: Yes.
1: I hope you can join us tomorrow for a special broadcast.
2: Yes, a Corpus Christi edition broadcast.
1: There's no Corpus Christi food. So you have Good Friday food, you have Christmas.
2: That's true, you know. No Corpus Christi food. Not to my knowledge.
1: I was hoping you'd give me some Corpus Christi food.
2: Just send me one to food tomorrow, Stanley. I don't cook so early in the morning, so you stick
1: you
2: in
1: don't?
2: That. Yeah, I don't.
1: Yeah, and you give me a little quass of coffee and you'd swear
2: you just
1: something.
2: Want to say that. No, now you want to say that.
1: Yeah, I was rather disappointed.
2: No, now you want to say
1: I was
2: that.
1: Disappointed, Vanetta.
2: Now next time I'll pour the entire jar.
1: No, you don't have to do that. You don't have to move from
2: with the amount of water you had there. That means you take your coffee very strong. If you think that was a sprinkling that I gave you, the amount of water you had in that cup, Stanley, come on now.
1: Okay.
2: Anyway. Stanley?
1: Bye-bye.
2: Enjoy the rest of your wonderful Wednesday.
1: Yeah,
2: until tomorrow, God willing, yes?
1: All right. Thanks.
2: Bye.
1: Bye-bye.

And this has been What Makes Me Mad for today, Wednesday, the 3rd of June, 2026, with Mr. Stanley Lucien and yours truly, Ms. V. And as Stanley said, we will be having our Corpus Christi edition of What Makes You Mad tomorrow, God willing, same time. So be sure to tune in. And of course, we will be live on Facebook as well. It is now 15 minutes after the hour of 11 a.m. in St. Lucia in the Eastern Caribbean. It is time for me to take my leave. Had a lot of fun with you on The Breakfast Club this morning from 6:30 a.m. Wonderful Wednesday's Midweek Bliss. It was a very busy morning, of course, with Kaiso Corner back on stream. I want to say thank you to Boots as well for coming in. He's adding his spice to The Breakfast Club. Unfortunately, our musical pilot will not be in this morning, but be sure about 3 p.m. Dr. Beat will be coming in for On The Beat. At 11:45 a.m. I'll be bringing you the News 45 Major. Live on HTS Television, Radio 100 Helen FM, and our Facebook page, HTS Online. And I will be back with you, God willing, 6:30 a.m. tomorrow. On the holiday, yes, I will be in for the Thursday edition of The Breakfast Club Thankful Thursdays, Corpus Christi. In the meantime, in between time, my name is Vanetta, also known as Ms. V. Wishing you a blessed and wonderful Wednesday. Be kind to one another. Be safe on the outside, please. Be careful on the island's roads. Reminding you that What Makes Me Mad was brought to you today by the Monterey Pro Credit Union. This is Ms. V signing out.

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1: Yola, come, huh? Bouillon, huh? Cochon, huh?

Lines. Prime Minister Philip Jepien announces a state funeral for Sir Neville Snark. Rosalie MP Kenson Casimir updates the public on roadworks and hurricane preparedness efforts in the Rosalie constituency. And NILU expands its community training program to Beaufort South. These stories and more in just a moment.

My name is Yannick Joseph, and I'm the owner of The Green Movement. We do construction and trucking. I've been working with Bryce & Company for, I want to say, about 5 years now. It's an easy company to work with. They're very responsive. They really work with you as a contractor. They give you decent pricing. Working with Bryce & Company, you find you get a good quality product. This property behind me, we just finished, and I'd like to say from start to finish, Bryce has been here with us from the steel for the foundation, the columns, the beam, the decking. Took us 2 weeks because of the easy deck. We have the gutter in from Bryce, we have the roof, fence, the whole house is Bryce, start to finish.

0: Good day and a warm welcome to the News 45 Major for Wednesday, June 3rd, 2026. Join us live on Facebook via HTS Online. With details of the news, I am Vanetta Phillip. Thanks for joining us. The Office of the Prime Minister has announced that former Governor General Sir Emmanuel Neville Snack will be accorded a state funeral in recognition of his decades of distinguished service to the nation. Prime Minister Philip J. Pierre, on behalf of the government and people of St. Lucia, extended condolences to Lady Julita Snack, the children and family of the late statesman. Sir Neville's public service spanned more than five decades, beginning with his entry into politics in 1968 and culminating in 2021. During that time, he served in a number of key leadership positions, including Mayor of Castries, Parliamentary Representative for Labrie, Leader of the Opposition, Minister for Foreign Affairs, President of the Senate, and Governor General of St. Lucia. Prime Minister Pierre describes Sir Neville's contribution to national development as significant and far-reaching. Following consultation with the family, the government confirmed that a state funeral will be in keeping with established protocol and in honor of his service to St. Lucia. And opposition leader Alan Chastney joined the nation in mourning the passing of Sir Neville Snack, describing him as a statesman, a patriot, and devoted servant of the people. In a tribute issued on social media, Chastney said Sir Neville's passing marks the end of a remarkable chapter in St. Lucia's history. He praised the former Governor General's decades of public service, noting that he carried out his responsibilities with dignity, wisdom, and profound respect for the people he served. Chastney also reflected on his own tenure as Prime Minister, recalling Sir Neville's wise counsel and deep understanding of the Constitution. He described the late statesman's guidance as invaluable and commended his unwavering commitment to democracy and good governance. Progress reports on ongoing road infrastructure projects in Grozely were provided to members of the media during Monday morning's pre-cabinet briefing by parliamentary representative for Grozely, Kenson Casimir.
1: The Viesikui Norbert Link Road into Moshi, Kawef to be specific, is nearing completion. We want to commend Reno Gojada and his team for the expedited nature in which they executed this job. The road looks very good. It is on schedule, actually, in terms of its completion. Very good work done. About 98-99% complete in terms of that road. Monjuro, Rajri Monjuro Link Road, that has also been completed. And if you go, we will be providing some visuals very soon on our Facebook, Instagram, TikTok page on the nature of this road. This road pretty much allows for motorability of probably about 100 or so homes in that community. And so a lot of relief, an option for drivers who are going through the Monjuro area, the Morissette area, to come through that road behind.

0: patients as construction progresses. He also highlighted a number of remedial measures that will be undertaken as part of hurricane season preparedness efforts.
1: Grozile is a constituency that there is an absolute glut for infrastructural programs, for road development, for retaining walls, for all sorts of infrastructural interventions. And I will tell the people of Grozile that we are ticking off the boxes day by day. We just simply cannot do all at once. But we've been working assiduously from July 2021 to ensure that we give Grozile, burgeoning constituency, as much attention as possible when it comes to the infrastructure. And so you've seen some work being done on Flamboyant Drive, a road that I'm very, very concerned about, that we need a brand new road for, and I'll continue to lobby for that. And you would see a number of roads being developed in the constituency of Grozile. That being said, today is June 1st, and we will be starting our pre-hurricane season. Well, we submitted it pre-hurricane season, our program for interventions in the constituency in terms of drains, in terms of culverts, blocked culverts. You will be seeing a comprehensive program in the constituency of Grozile. Again, Grand Rivière, Asu Canal, Rivière Mitter, Moshi, and all of those rivers, we will be doing some desilting. So we ask the community to be aware and to provide that level of support for this.
0: Grozile MP Kenson Casimir. Bringing training to communities is currently the main objective of the National Enrichment and Learning Unit, NELU. The latest district to benefit from this initiative is Beaufort South. More in this report.
2: The National Enrichment and Learning Unit, NELU, has introduced an initiative to start its rebranding process. One of its programs has been coined NELU on Wheels, which is geared at bringing training to communities once facilities are available. Its latest stop was in Beaufort South.
3: Currently, approximately 120 learners from three other constituencies are benefiting from such a program: Beaufort North, Denry North, and Denry South. This initiative is just not another program. It is a lifetime of opportunities for everyone. The unemployed youth, the underemployed, those who have little or no certification, most especially the young men and women of our communities who are just seated there not doing anything.
2: Central to the success of this initiative is a partnership with the parliamentary representative for Beaufort South, the Honourable Danny Butcher, who is also the minister in the Ministry of Education and Digital Transformation, responsible for early childhood education, continuing education, and digital transformation. Minister Butcher was present at an orientation ceremony at the Beaufort Arts and Craft Entertainment Center. He encouraged those present to make the most of this life-changing opportunity, which was of no cost to them, and called upon the business community to resist discriminating against persons from stigmatized areas by affording them opportunities to advance themselves.
4: Because as I move around the constituency, I meet young people who are hopeful, I meet young people who are passionate, I meet young people who are forward-thinking, and I believe it's time for our business community to really hone in and bring them in. And not that you're doing it, but I want to let you know that I do not want any form of discrimination against those wonderful young people. When you look at the address and you see the address says Bruceville, they're really passionate about what they do. You could give them a chance. When you look at the address and it says from the back of there, I want you to give them the opportunity because they're really passionate. They know what they're doing. Give them an opportunity to be successful.
2: Sessions for participants in Beaufort South will begin this month and end in December. Candidates will be assessed in January 2027, and if successful, will attain Caribbean Vocational Qualification, CVQ. From the Department of Education and Digital Transformation, I'm Ryan O'Brien.
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0: In return, the UWP slams the SLP administration, accusing the incumbent of geopolitical excuses for the rising costs at the pumps. Stay with the broadcast.
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0: Welcome back. The NCOPT is alleging that the government failed to consult the transport sector before raising fuel prices. The council claims the move leaves operators struggling, pointing to a perceived lack of transparency as the reason it must now lobby for a flexible, market-linked bus fare system.
2: Professionals at the Ministry of Transport as well as the Ministry of Finance know that was coming, and they could have run several scenarios and call us in. Now they are waiting on us to call them in or to request a meeting. That should not be.
3: Geopolitical conflict in the Middle East has disrupted international energy markets, straining state revenues and forcing a 75 cent per gallon retail fuel increase on June 1st. Consequently, the National Council on Public Transportation, NCOPT, is now fast-tracking a campaign to lobby for an adjustable, market-driven commuter fare system.
2: The position that we have is we will have a wait and see for the first month, the first 3 weeks, and see what shifts. And if it shifts to more to our disadvantage, we're definitely going to make a request. Even though our members generally are requesting an increase for FWIF, but there is a process to follow. The process is that there is a fair committee to be appointed, and then the different associations make their submissions, and the National Council submit it to the fair committee. The fair committee does some investigations, some thing, and then if it is agreed by the government, the fare comes into legislation. We are hoping that if, in that case, because of where we are right now, there will be an expedited approach to this.
3: NCOPT President Godfrey Fudinan states that historical interventions like fuel rebates are no longer viable to protect the operational bottom line of bus drivers against these global market shocks.
2: A rebate is 5 cents a day the government is giving us not to raise the bus fare. There is nothing, not even a suite you can buy at five cents a day anyway in St. Lucia. So we are doing this good citizen thing for the public, but then they go back and accuse us of being the worst, the most this, the most that. We have a business to operate. We have to run and maintain the vehicles. So we need something that is substantial to be able to do that.
3: This institutional push to recommend higher fares comes amid intense consternation from minibus operators over the direct financial strain of the June 1st pump price inflation.
2: We should not have been where we are now. This is a case where we should maybe be and automatically receive an increase like what UCLEC can do for themselves. So knowing that, what the Council has done over the years, have been asking for a formula to bring the increase instead of every time there's a fuel increase, persons would make demands and the government would react and the council would react and make demands. I think in the time that we are living, we should be in a position where we can formulate an equation that would say if fuel is $14, it should be that in bus fares, and if it is $17, it should be that in bus fares.
3: Since fuel costs drive the entire public transport sector, anxieties are mounting over the severe economic impact these compounding operational overheads will have on daily commuters if a market force driven fare hike system is approved.
2: The fare that we have now, the increase that we have now, it was promised, we received a 2014 increase. So imagine that being 14, 2013, we got that in 2022. And now it's 6 years. Well, July will be 6 years since the last increase. With everything that's going on globally as well as regionally and locally, there is no reason why we shouldn't be requesting an increase.
3: To resolve this systemic friction, the NCOPT argues that a structured fare adjustment mechanism is necessary to help operators and commuters predictably navigate future oil market fluctuations.
0: The United Workers Party is ramping up pressure on the government over the latest fuel price increase, arguing that consumers are being forced to shoulder an unfair financial burden.
4: Well, this has to be a complete rip-off to the people of St. Lucia.
3: The June 1st increase in gasoline and diesel prices has drawn sharp criticism from deputy political leader of the United Workers Party, Dominic Fady, who accused the ruling St. Lucia Labour Party administration of relying on what he described as a series of excuses to justify the latest fuel hike.
4: The government is using the excuse that because of oil prices globally, that they need to increase the price of fuel again on the backs of the people of St. Lucia. This is a rip-off. This is unfair to the people. This is not right. And the United Workers Party is demanding that there be a review of this policy by the government, which is hurting the people of St. Lucia in ways that we cannot explain.
3: Fady took his criticism a step further, dismissing the government's narrative surrounding fuel subsidies. He argued that any relief being offered is outweighed by the burden of rising fuel costs, contending that the measure falls short of meaningful assistance and should not be portrayed as a major achievement.
4: Celebrating subsidies, which have been done in time immemorial, is not really the truth on this issue. The fact is that last year, the government picked up $88 million, which is a significant increase in what they have done in previous years. Why not use that money to cushion the rise in fuel prices that is taking place globally? Why is the Prime Minister wanting us to believe that he's doing us a favor? He's not doing us a favor. In fact, what he's doing, he's ripping us off.
3: Fady pointed to what he described as the government's 2023 revenue windfall, arguing that the administration had the fiscal space to provide greater relief to consumers amid rising fuel costs.
4: The government indicated in its own economic and social review, it said that owing to a decline in the price of petroleum products globally and an increase in the excise tax, that the government picked up almost doubling in 2023 when compared to 2022. It almost doubled the amount of taxes it picked up on the people of St. Lucia. Now clearly, if you have such a windfall of cash that you have picked up from the people, then we're saying that you should be using some of those monies to now buffer the people from the strain that they are feeling.
3: The deputy political leader of the United Workers' Party maintains that the fuel price increase will have far-reaching consequences across the economy, impacting key sectors including tourism, transportation, and commerce, while placing additional pressure on households already grappling with rising living costs.
0: This has been News 45 Major for today, Wednesday, the 3rd of June, 2026. Now a recap of the headlines. Prime Minister Philip Jepe announces a state funeral for Sir Neville Snark. Rosalie MP Kenton Casimir updates the public on roadworks and hurricane preparedness efforts in the Rosalie constituency. And NELU expands its community training program to Newport South.

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From all of us here, I am Vanessa Phillip, wishing you a safe and productive day. Remember to join us at 7 p.m. for the HCS News Force.

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0: 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We don't back down for anybody, no. And weather.
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0: 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We don't back down for anybody, no. And weather.
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That's Busy Signal, my friends. 2026, good afternoon to you. It's Radio 100 Hall of Fame. The name is Michael Dr. B. Dubois, in your company. Until 7 o'clock, it's a Wednesday, bright, sunshiny Wednesday afternoon. It is the eve of the holiday. Who's ready for a holiday tomorrow? Who's ready for a holiday starting right now? Well, if you're supposed to be leaving work at 4 o'clock, you have another 54 minutes before your holiday time starts. Happy Wednesday, my friends. Here's hoping you're having yourself a wonderful day.

making the old sound new, Conscience and Beanie Man. Old Dove 2026 version. Velda, good afternoon. Oh, that's some good news, Velda. We're going to have to do something really special for him. Someone's celebrating their birthday today. We got you covered.

the most confusing DJ. What's his name? Scaly. VFO Massive, good afternoon.

0: out on Cashies. Good afternoon to you. Nicola and the crew, large up. 3:25. Coming up at 4 o'clock this afternoon with the kind compliments of Digicel. 15-minute power mix.
1: The beat.
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3: Big Bronx. 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Getting surgery in exchange for promo. I'm a gang on a yacht on some YOLO. 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You get a bullet through your shirt with a logo with the nerve. 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
1: 758.
0: The mogul.
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3: Hello, I'm Stanley Lucien. Welcome to the HTSE poll. It's your opportunity to weigh in on the most pressing issues of the day. Last weekend, viral banners claim Wasco was raising water rates by 32%. The government quickly clarified that no increase has yet been approved by the National Utilities Regulatory Commission, NERC. The NERC is still reviewing Wasco's 2024-2027 tariff proposal, which includes adjustment figures to cover aging pipes and drought costs. St. Lucia has faced water outages, low pressure and dry taps for years, especially in the dry season and upland communities. Wasco says the utility is losing water through leaks and needs money for repairs, new sources and climate resilience. Consumers say they are already struggling with bills and inconsistent supply, so any increase needs to be justified. The tariff review process will include public consultations before any decision is made. So we ask, are you willing to pay higher Wasco rates for better service? Remember, our ePoll team is always on the go to get your responses as well. Watch the HTS News Force from 7 p.m. for the results and the new discussion.

All right, so listen, a little birdie said to me that today happens to be Claudius Francis's birthday. Well, let's put the handle on the cup. Dr. Claudius Francis is celebrating his birthday today. So let's take time to say good afternoon and happy birthday to Dr. Claudius Francis. From all of us here at HGS Radio 100 Helen FM. And of course, especially the folks in Brooklyn, New York. Namely, Velda and the Remy family in Brooklyn, New York. Dr. Claudius Francis, good afternoon. Happy birthday to you, my man. Yes, wishing you all the best. And what time's the party?

should be saying good morning. Yeah, good morning to a very special friend of mine. She's just crawling out of bed. Good for you, my dear. $3.49. This is Sly.

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1: Celebrate mom with something she'll love every single day. That's right. 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We're giving away 2 statement washer-dryer combos,

Issues of the day. Last weekend, viral banners claim Wasco was raising water rates by 32%. The government quickly clarified that no increase has yet been approved by the National Utilities Regulatory Commission, NERC. The NERC is still reviewing Wasco's 2024-2027 tariff proposal, which includes adjustment figures to cover aging pipes and drought costs. St. Lucia has faced water outages, low pressure and dry taps for years, especially in the dry season and upland communities. Wasco says the utility is losing water through leaks and needs money for repairs, new sources and climate resilience. Consumers say they are already struggling with bills and inconsistent supply, so any increase needs to be justified. The tariff review process will include public consultations before any decision is made. So we ask, are you willing to pay higher Wasco rates for better service? Remember, our e-poll team is always on the go to get your responses as well. Watch the HTS News Force from 7 p.m. for the results and the new discussion.

right, well, let's cool out together until at least 7 o'clock this evening, and that's when we join the HTS News team for the HTS News Force. The weather report is coming up in a short while. Happy Wednesday evening to you.

0: has a little brandy in the mix, bringing the time up to 6:31. Quick break when we return. The latest from the folks at the Met Office.
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0: And the following is a 6 p.m. weather report for today, Wednesday. The present weather at Huonora is fair and hazy. The present weather at George F. L. Charles is partly cloudy and hazy. Present temperature, 28 degrees Celsius or 82 degrees Fahrenheit. Today's maximum temperature, 31 degrees Celsius or 88 degrees Fahrenheit. Relative humidity is 76% and the wind is blowing from the east at 22 miles per hour or 35 kilometers per hour. Rainfall in the 24-hour period ending at 2 p.m. today at Huonora, 2.5 millimeters, and at George F. L. Charles, a trace. Sun will rise tomorrow morning at 5:34 and set tomorrow at 6:30 p.m. The forecast for St. Lucia valid for the next 24 hours. Winds will be blowing from the east near 22 miles per hour or 35 kilometers per hour. The weather, fair. Hazy and breezy, becoming cloudy at times with a few brief showers. Persons with respiratory ailments and dust allergies, you are advised to take the necessary precautions due to reduced air quality. The marine forecast for season at 25-mile or 40-kilometer radius from St. Lucia. Tides for Castries Harbour, high at present, and the next low tide will be at 10:42 p.m. For VFO Bay, high tide will be at 7:24 p.m., and the next low tide at 12:09 a.m. Seas moderate to locally rough with waves 6 to 8 feet or 1.8 to 2.4 meters. Small craft operators and sea bathers, you should exercise caution due to brisk winds and locally rough seas. The forecast for the Lesser Antilles. Partly cloudy to cloudy with some showers and a chance of isolated thunderstorms over the northern Windward Islands and areas further south. Elsewhere, fair to occasionally cloudy, hazy and breezy, with a few showers. And the tropical weather outlook. Patches of low-level clouds, enhanced by favorable mid- to upper-level conditions, will cause some showers over the region during the forecast period. a plume of Saharan dust haze will reduce visibility and air quality over the Lesser Antilles during the next couple of days. A weak tropical wave is expected to affect the southernmost portion of the region from late tonight into tomorrow. There are two tropical waves located over the central and eastern tropical Atlantic, and they are both moving westward near 15 miles per hour or 24 kilometers per hour. Having said that, the good news is that tropical cyclone formation is not expected over the tropical Atlantic during the next 7 days. That's the latest from the folks at the Met Office. Our forecast this evening, Emmanuel Descartes.

That's a big one from Exposé, and seasons change, people change, everything changes. 9 minutes before the hour, let's spread some love. Here's what the world needs now.

0: seaweed menace threatens the livelihoods of Savins Bay farmers. A very warm welcome to the HTS News Force. My name is Winston Springer Jr. Thanks so much for joining us. We say hello to our friends on Facebook at HTS Online. Well, an anti-crime campaign by the Royal St. Lucia Police Force has resulted in the recovery of illegal firearms, dramatic police pursuits, and one male nursing gunshot wounds. Harris Solage Alfred.
1: An aggressive anti-crime campaign by the Royal St. Lucia Police Force continues to gain momentum, with law enforcement officers recovering more illegal guns and prohibited items during a targeted operation conducted on Friday, May 29th. The operation focused on vehicular checkpoints, snap checks, foot patrols, and targeted sweeps in high-crime areas.
2: As a result of the operation, a total of 379 vehicles were stopped and checked. 22 vehicles were searched, 56 persons were searched, and 26 traffic tickets were issued for various traffic violations. 3 vehicles were impounded for various traffic-related offenses. Other prohibited items and weapons were recovered during this operation.
1: However, it was not a straightforward operation for the police, who found themselves responding to an unfolding situation during the course of the exercise after they were harried by a hostile crowd demanding to see a search warrant.
2: During the execution of the operation, police received multiple reports from residents of the AGAD community regarding gunshots being fired in the vicinity of an ongoing social event. Officers immediately responded to the area and observed a male suspect in possession of a firearm. This individual fled upon seeing the police and retreated into his residence. The officers gave chase, and following a search, officers recovered one Glock 27 pistol. As a result of the investigation, 49-year-old Uranus Augustine of AGAD Mondidon was arrested and charged for the offense of possession of firearm. Mr. Augustine was formally charged on Monday, 1st June 2026, and appeared before the district court on Tuesday, 2nd June 2026. He was granted bail in the sum of $20,000 cash, also double surety, along with conditions imposed by the court.
1: This was not the only incident in which officers were forced to pursue a suspect attempting to evade arrest, as Assistant Superintendent of Police Siobhan Matthew details.
3: During the operation, officers conducting a police checkpoint at Bocage signaled a motor vehicle to stop. The driver failed to comply and proceeded through the checkpoint. During the ensuing incident, he sustained a gunshot injury and was transported to the Owen King EU Hospital, where he remains under medical care. Upon his release from hospital, he is expected to be arrested and charged for the offense of failing to comply, an offense which now carries a maximum penalty of EC $10,000.
1: Reiterating the force's commitment to proactive policing, Matthew said ongoing operations are aimed at reducing crime, taking illegal firearms off the streets, improving road safety, and safeguarding communities. He also reminded the public of the legal authority granted to police officers in the execution of their duties.
2: The RSLPF wishes to remind the public that police officers have the legal authority under Section 570, Subsection 7 of the Criminal Code of St. Lucia to enter and search any place, including a dwelling house, without a warrant when pursuing a person whom they have lawful grounds to arrest. Members of the public are therefore encouraged not to obstruct, harbor, conceal, or assist persons attempting to evade lawful arrest, as doing so may constitute a criminal offense.
1: The Royal St. Lucia Police Force says it remains steadfast in its commitment to enforcing the law, protecting citizens, and ensuring the safety and security of communities throughout St. Lucia. Solage Alfred, HTS News Force.
0: And in more law enforcement news, 8 individuals are facing legal consequences following a massive coordinated anti-crime sweep across several Castries communities.

0: The Royal St. Lucia Police Force reports that multiple specialized units joined forces last Thursday to execute search warrants in Wilton's Yard, Bel Air, and Therefore. According to the RSLPF, the crackdown led to the discovery of cannabis and live marijuana plants, resulting in drug charges for seven suspects, including a 17-year-old juvenile. Among them, 21-year-old Ishan Joseph pleaded guilty in court on Monday, receiving a $4,200 fine and a 1 year of probation. The remaining six drug suspects were granted bail at $1,500 each during their appearance before the First District Court, according to the Royal St. Lucia Police Force. Meanwhile, police say the operation in Bel Air snared 31-year-old Carius Polius, a wanted suspect linked to a Darling Road armed robbery last month. Polius was formally charged with robbery and illegal ammunition possession, with his total bail set at $15,000. Moving along now, a relentless wave of sargassum is choking coastal waters in Savans Bay and Obicore, crippling the daily operations and income of local sea moss cultivators. Here is Gina Felipe.
1: Massive belts of free-floating sargassum are inundating Savans Bay, threatening to make 2026 one of the worst years on record for the toxic seaweed invasion. The crisis is directly impacting local livelihoods, particularly in the Opicore community. Sea moss cultivation in the bay has ground to a halt as the heavy seaweed blankets smother the marine farms. To make matters worse, growers are now battling a compounded threat from multiple invasive species within the alga family. Opicore Sea Moss Farmers Association President Cohen Samuel is appealing for international aid and government intervention to manage the economic and environmental fallout.
2: When it comes to the sea moss industry, because when the farmers cannot cultivate, they cannot plant, they cannot harvest, so the production level has gone down a bit this week because of the impact of sargassum. The whole value chain will be affected because of the sargassum. And so we tried our best, but we can't do much about the influx of sargassum. It is beyond the farmers' reach, the capacity. We do not have it.
1: Beyond the ecological damage, the decaying organic material is releasing gases, sparking serious health concerns among the agro merchants regarding respiratory issues and skin irritation.
2: This is high-risk farming, to be honest. A lot of people don't understand it. A lot of people think it's about the export of sea moss and the amount of money that is done within that industry, but there's a lot of work put into that industry by the farmer. And so those farmers right now are facing two health issues, two elements that impact the farm, which is a green algae that is really impacting the farm these days from September last year until now. Because one, you have this toxic releasing when it's decomposing. It irritates the skin.
1: Regional management of this crisis costs Caribbean territories millions of dollars annually in cleanup operations. Local seaweed growers remain optimistic that emergency state relief will be deployed to help salvage their operations.
2: It affects the livelihood of the sea moss farmers and the fisher folks as well. I think last night that the ministry is going to give us some sort of help and relief at Savans Bay. We hope it comes very, very soon. And like I said, with this, it would help the farmer one way or the other. We don't know what the relief will be, but we look forward as well to collaborate with the entity to help reduce the impact of sargassum on the farming industry.
1: Researchers continue to emphasize that cross-border cooperation is vital to mitigate the escalating Atlantic sargassum crisis. Gina Filippi, HTS News Force.
0: This is the HTS News Force. When we come back, the latest

Gear up, guys. We're going on a sea patrol. Border patrol is important to any island and an integral part of national security. RSLPF jet skis allow officers to be out there on the water, protecting, serving, and ensuring that all maritime activities, business or pleasure, are safe.

0: to promote a healthier lifestyle, NIC led an initiative that encouraged employees to lace up their sneakers and come to work.
1: Move it, move it.
0: This year, on June 24, we're doing it all again and asking you and your team to get in on the action as we celebrate the 10th anniversary of National Sneaker Day. 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
1: When considering or purchasing a new appliance, remember that we are a nation that runs on 240 volts. And appliances designed for 110 volts will need a transformer to function. Using a transformer on a 110 appliance may increase your energy consumption, and when not in use, it wastes energy and costs you more in the long term. Stylish is good for shoes, but appliances should be smart. Saving energy is what's smart.

0: has joined.
1: Hello, I'm Stanley Lucien. Welcome to the HGSE poll. It's your opportunity to weigh in on the most pressing issues of the day. Last week, viral banners claimed Wasco was raising water rates by 32%. The government quickly clarified that no increase had been approved by the National Utilities Regulatory Commission, NERC, as yet. The NERC is still reviewing Wasco's 2024-2027 tariff proposal, which includes adjustment figures to cover aging pipes and drought costs. St. Lucia has faced water outages, low pressure, and dry taps for years, especially in the dry season and upland communities. Wasco says the utility is losing water through leaks and needs money for repairs, new sources, and climate resilience. Consumers say they are already struggling with bills and inconsistent supply, so any increase needs to be justified. The tariff review process will include public consultations before any decision is made. So we ask, are you willing to pay higher Wasco rates for better service? We took to the streets to get your opinion, and here's what you had to say.
2: Wasco has been managing this whole thing very, very bad. You know, and again, if the board or the management has to be reviewed, then we have to do that. If we cannot get the consistency of water supplies in our taps, then it's pointless for us to be asking for any increase. You know, it's just ridiculous that how St. Lucians should be going ahead and paying a fortune for water when we cannot even get consistency of water in our taps. 1 week of water, 1 week of non-water, you know. I do hope that they do pull up their weight, and if they do go into suppliers with water, let's do it the right way.
3: Is when they can improve the supply, there is no problem with raising the water. People want to pay, but you have to pay for something that you are getting. You are not paying for something you're not getting, and then you're paying for it. If you want to raise the water, then by all means, improve the supply of water. I remember some years ago, I can't remember exactly when, but Dr. Kenny Anthony gave them 100%. And up to now, no improvement have been made, nothing to say, in fact, Wasco need to do better. You want a raise? Give us better supplies, and then we will give you the raise.
4: But for them to get that raise, they have to improve on the quality of service, the delivery of water to St. Lucians, and maintenance also, because sometimes we have ruptured pipes and it takes weeks and months before they can be repaired, and a lot of wastage is happening in that section. So we need Wasco to tighten up on the services that they give to people. I hope that the NERC does not approve a raise for Wasco at this point in time. And because we also know that Kenyan also gave them a raise way back, and we have got no improvement at all in that area. So we need some improvement before any risk can come through.
5: Wasco poko diesel piasuiz, because you pa ka pe 7 litres 5 kwen an yo, because koumen jou pa ka ni glou? 3 semen pa ka ni glou, so you poko diesel an yen. Mwen hop nuk la, pa ho se glou a an le moun, san fe publik la sav, sa ka ali ya. Then, you publik la kay koupan epin.
6: Well, my brother, water is life, eh? So if Wasco dealing with something for life, my brother, Wasco deserve much more than they get in there right now. So I know we've had issues with Wasco, and people continue to have issues with Wasco. But if we're going to demand higher standard and greater supply from Wasco and so on, we must be willing to pay something more. You know, I mean, we pay so much for electricity, and off and on, we still get disappointed by Lucilec. But people still not complaining really about Lucilec. So Wasco need to step up to the game, but they need the assistance. They need the support of the people for them to be able to give us a service that we need. And then we could demand even more from Wasco. So Wasco deserve more. Definitely, man. Water is life. We have to be willing to pay something more for water, my brothers and sisters.
7: Something can happen for them, because we need the water. We need it, all of us. So I don't understand, or I don't know whenever, but I support Wasco 100%. All right? I hope the NUC manipulate good enough so that they could communicate and do whatever.
0: No, man, we ask for all these no reason. Because they're not improving in the water system in St. Lucia, and a lot of people crying concerning what old Babu no wrong the island. I hope the NERC did not prove any race for Wasco, because Wasco had come better than that with their water facility.
8: I can recall that we previously there was an increase, but everybody in St. Lucia was happy to pay the increase, provided that there was an increase in the service or the delivery of the service. Now, to ask for an additional raise, we must understand that water is life. It is not like just turning off your lights and people can go back to the times of burning the flambeau. We need the water, and I think that if an increase is warranted, the jury's out on that. In terms of the NERC, the Regulatory Council or Committee or Commission, yes, I think that they need to be very, very careful in terms, because water is very vital, critical for our daily use and sustenance. So they need to be careful. I think it is not just a unanimous decision made by them. I think they must consult the public and see how it affects them. That's my view, because it's hard for everybody right now economically.
9: I agree with Wasco getting a raise at this time under certain conditions. Over the years, we have realized Wasco is not efficient. Wasco is not reliable. They have people for 2-3 weeks, they don't get water. So that's a minus for Wasco. And then the water is kind of natural. And St. Lucia have a bunch of rivers. I don't see why Wasco should not have water. I just hope the NERC doesn't give Wasco a raise just like that. I hope they look into them previous points I brought up.
1: Noise pollution is now a major crisis across all of St. Lucia. Families from Grosile to Vieux-Fort suffer from sleepless nights caused by loud bars, street parties, and modified vehicles. Meanwhile, local entertainers and car audio clubs fear strict laws will crush the island's vibrant nightlife economy. Government officials keep promising that scientific decibel limits are coming soon. Yet, the legislation remains completely stalled over zoning and equipment logistics. Without a new law, police must rely on vague, subjective rules to make arrests. This creates an erratic system that leaves residents, business owners, and officers deeply frustrated. As national tensions rise, the gap between political promises and the real-world enforcement grows wider. So we ask, do you think the noise pollution amendment will be passed into law? Remember, our e-poll team is always on the go to get your responses as well. Watch the HTS News Force from 7 p.m. for the results and a new discussion.
10: Big thanks to Stanley Lucien with the E-Pool. 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When we come back, a groundbreaking cancer treatments. We'll explain after this commercial break.
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1: Welcome back now to the third segment. St. Lucia mourning the passing of former Governor General of St. Lucia, Sir Emmanuel Neville Snack. The office of the Prime Minister announcing he will receive a state funeral for his decades of service to the island. Prime Minister Philip JP extended heartfelt condolences to Lady Julita Snack and the grieving family. Sir Neville's public service spanned over 50 years, highlighted by a highly debated 1987 decision to cross the floor and join the ruling United Workers' Party. While that controversial move deeply divided public opinion, it stabilized the UWP government's majority and propelled him to Foreign Affairs Minister and later the Senate President in St. Lucia. His political journey culminated in 2018 when he took office as the island's sixth Governor General of St. Lucia, serving until his retirement in 2021. Opposition leader Alan Shastey, the former Prime Minister of St. Lucia, praising Sir Neville, remembering Sir Neville Snack as what he called a devoted patriot who offered invaluable constitutional guidance during turbulent times. St. Lucia has launched a revolutionary in-house genomic sequencing service at Tapio Hospital to rewrite cancer care and customize medicine.
2: The pioneering medical alliance between Lab Services and Consultations Limited and Cary Genetics St. Lucia was officially unveiled on Wednesday, June 3, 2026 at the Tapio Hospital Conference Room. Organizers announced that bringing advanced DNA tools directly to local facilities marks a total shift toward data-driven, personalized health solutions to combat the growing burden of cancer and chronic diseases across the entire OECS region. Cary Genetics founder, Dr. Carica Weldon, shared that her motivation to close global genetic research gaps for Caribbean populations stems from a deeply personal family loss that made her transition from academic theory to impactful clinical action.
3: 10 years ago, I graduated with my PhD in biochemistry, and it was the biggest moment of my life, I thought at that time. My family came to support me in the UK, and I honestly just wanted to focus on, you know, publishing papers, as you do as a scientist. Just over a year later, my grandmother, who was my best friend, she was the glue to our family, she was diagnosed with cancer. And my PhD was in cancer research, and, you know, we were all in the hospital room, and one of my cousins looked at me and said, "Shouldn't you know what to do?" Fair question, right? I looked at her, looking at me, and it really hit me here, because after all of this studying, and, you know, I was the first in my family to go to university, and of course the first to get a PhD, in that moment, I felt helpless. And that is what woke me up to say, you know, it's great that I've got this education, but I want to be able to make an impact in people's lives. And so from that moment, I went back into full-time research.
2: Genomics is a field of biology that focuses on studying an organism's entire library of DNA, which is known as its genome. In medicine, scientists used genomics to read a person's unique molecular map. This helps doctors pinpoint exact disease risks, catch illnesses like cancer much earlier, and customize medical treatments. Pathologist Dr. Stephen King revealed that the Tapio facility did not wait for today's launch to get to work, using the newly installed technology to directly change treatment strategies and identify fewer toxic therapies for local patients.
4: I'm a pathologist, I look at slides and I see the morphology, breast cancer, colon cancer, etc. However, what the techniques nowadays allow us to do is identify the molecular characteristics of cancer, which is crucial for treatment, as you will see. We are today launching this partnership with Karyogenetics St. Lucia. And we're also launching the genomic sequencing service in-house at Laboratory Services and Consultations Limited in this facility at Tapion Hospital. Through this partnership on genomic services, we have in the last 4 weeks, so while we have been waiting to launch, we have not been idle. We have actually tested 7 patients with aggressive cancers, and we have identified molecular targets that have advised on novel and effective treatment for 6 of these patients. 6 out of those 7 patients. Now the doctors have information where they can target the molecular defect, shall I say, or the molecular target in the cancer so we can give specific treatment. And that is how you save lives. Cancer is no longer a death sentence. Cancer is a disease that we can treat, a chronic disease that we can treat. There is hope.
2: Beyond oncology, the collaboration introduces pharmacogenomics to analyze how local DNA profiles interact with prescription drugs. Abraham Weeks of the OECS Pharmaceutical Procurement Service warned that current data shows regular medications are frequently mismatched with Caribbean patients, making precision procurement essential.
5: Today, using the pharmacogenetic test MEDS4U, which will be available through Lab Services and Karyogenetics, which I have done myself, preliminary data has collected for these 11 medicines which I reviewed from our list, and we have found data from Bermuda showing that out of a possible 50 tests performed for a drug called clopidogrel, you've heard of it, maybe you've not, but it's an antiplatelet drug used for cardiovascular conditions and many conditions. We found that 26.3% of persons tested, and they should be on an alternative medicine. That's in Bermuda. In St. Lucia, 40% of those patients were tested, and they should be on an alternative medicine. 40%. That's actual data from us. Now, this is preliminary data, but the bells and whistles go off whenever I see information like that. Okay, and Trinidad, 58.9%. That's a medicine we use commonly. What is the number one leading cause of death in the region? Cardiovascular conditions. And we use the medicine regularly, so we have preliminary data to show.
2: Health officials state that the ultimate goal of the venture is to transform St. Lucia into a centralized, cutting-edge diagnostic hub that serves the broader OECS network by establishing shared medical capacity rather than working in isolation.
1: This is the HTS News Force. When we come back, a Junior Calypso show to remember.
6: A newly renovated home is a special feeling, and lighting can be a big part of that. Like the LED seasonal lights many now use for energy saving and safety over the holidays. It's worth the effort to install LED lights everywhere, and you don't have to be an expert to change a bulb. Remember to turn off all lights when not in use. This includes LED lights. Smart move, buddy. Saving energy is what's smart.
7: Attention viewers in St. Lucia, watch The Truth of God with Apostle Pastor Gino Jennings exclusively on HTS St. Lucia every Saturday at 6 p.m. and every Sunday at 7 a.m. You won't want to miss the dynamic preaching and teachings of Pastor Jennings as he speaks the truth from God's Holy Bible.
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1: Well, Welcome back. From the page to the stage we go. The future of Calypso remaining secure in St. Lucia as the youth injected new life into the genre at the primary school Calypso competition. Here is Solange Alfred.
2: Young and talented, the brilliance of the new generation of Calypsonians and soca artists were put to the test on Wednesday morning with the national competition platforming the primary school artist for Lucian Junior Carnival. Calypso was up first, with the young artist not shying away from hot-button topics.

0: And congratulations to all the winners. We'll have more coverage this coming Friday. The Banff La Grasse RC Combined School celebrating a historic month of academic success.
1: Sam Fletcher of Banff La Grasse RC Combined School has emerged victorious at the 2026 National Courts Reading Competition. School officials are proud of Sam's achievement, describing her as a highly intelligent being that enjoys reading.
2: We celebrate the success of our student, Sam Fletcher, who placed first at the Courts National Reading Championships. Sam is a very bright student and a very avid reader, and we are proud of her accomplishment. We also celebrate Lionel Cox. Lionel is a student who represented our school at the National Science Competition and also the National Mathematics Competition. Lionel is preparing for CPA next academic year, and we know that he's going to go on to make our school proud.
1: Sam is elated with her achievement, hoping her peers would be inspired to take up books more often.
3: I am very grateful to have won the Courts National Reading Competition, and I hope my achievement inspires other children to read more and never give up on their goals.
1: The Banff La Grasse had also another reason for celebration. Amelia Jouaye topped the District 7 Reading Competition.
4: And I'm grateful that I won. I look forward to next year so I can compete in the Courts National Reading Competition.
1: The school is also high off earning top spots in the science and mathematics competitions.
5: I enjoy competing in these types of competitions and look forward to doing so in the future.
1: The 2026 District 7 Reading Competition winner is expected to represent the school at next year's Courts Reading Competition.
2: Amelia Jouaye last week won the District 7 Reading Competition. And Amelia will be representing our school and district at the Courts National Reading Competition next academic year.
1: Principal Irene Emanuel commended the educators of Banff La Grasse for their work in helping nurturing young minds. She also praised the parents for their cooperation in their students' educational journey.
2: Our team here at the Banff La Grasse Combined School is extremely excited in terms of these developments. They worked very hard in preparing the students for these various competitions, and of course the parents of the students as well. They've been very supportive and also carrying out, you know, various tasks at home to ensure that the students were prepared for the competition, and they have done us very proud.
1: May has been designated as Reading Month in St. Lucia, an occasion to promote literacy on the island. This year's theme, Reading Imagined, focuses on the combining of books with digital learning and creative engagement to encourage more reading among individuals, particularly students. Gina Filippi, HTS News Force.
0: Well, the 2026 Black Heart Tournament is gaining momentum at venues across the island, with the quarterfinal leg scheduled to get underway this weekend.
1: Sports continue to be one of the most explored avenues for keeping youth active and engaged, with the hope of steering them away from deviant and criminal behaviors. The Black Heart Tournament, rebranded under the Under 20 format, is actively contributing to this goal. NewsForce caught up with officials on the sidelines of one of the recent matches as the football contest soon hits the home stretch.
6: We have a lot of specials going on. We have a lot of giveaways going on. It's the future of St. Lucia football. This is really the feeder belt for the semi-pro. This is the feeder belt for the national team. This is the feeder belt for young players who are going overseas. So this is the right vibe. This is the vibe for the youth. We got to get the youth a chance. We want us to come out and support the youth in a big way. We have a lot of energy, a lot of enthusiasm. They're trying new things in the game of football. And it's very exciting, and the future for St. Lucia football is very good from what we've seen in this inaugural Under 20 football tournament.
1: The Soufre Mini Stadium came alive last weekend as Canaries, Roseau, Anstley and Soufre competed for a spot in the quarterfinals. Youth Development and Sports Minister Kenson Kazome explained that one of the objectives of the tournament is to develop football so players can eventually compete at professional levels.
7: We have a number of very good teams in this competition, and we're expecting the crowds to be even bigger and better. We in Soufre tonight, this is the biggest crowd so far this year. We are going to be moving to the Grosley playing field for the business end. In fact, the Francis Babalastic grounds for the business end. And so we're expecting some exciting football. Leclerc is a team to look out for in this competition, as well as Soufre. And I'll always say my home team, Grosley. So very good football. We just want the crowd to come out and support these young men, because they're really putting in the effort, and we're certainly hoping that that next generation will continue to develop football in St. Lucia until we actually qualify one day for a World Cup.
1: Minister Kazame added that officials are developing the sport using a phased approach.
7: I came in as minister, we had to do a lot of work on facilities, because if we don't develop facilities, we won't have areas for, you know, pockets of talent identification. Now that we've done that, and we continue to do that throughout the constituencies, we're expecting to see more and more young men taking football seriously, and we are hoping to establish a number of different things for them to ensure that they filter into our semi-pro team, the national team, and become world-class athletes.
1: The Black Heart Tournament is receiving backing from a number of sponsors, including Jade Mountain and Anshasni Resorts. Officials embraced the new format as a way to help nurture young talent.
8: We're so proud of the new format. We think under 20 is the best way to do it. It's putting the future of the youth on stage. It's giving them a chance to shine, and it's giving them an opportunity they didn't have before, and we are proud to be a part of it.
1: The 2026 Black Heart Tournament is themed Where Future Legends Rise. This landmark off-season football competition, historic transition to the U20 format, focuses purely on youth development, providing a crucial pipeline for semi-pro talent. Gina Filippi, HTS News Force.
0: Well, St. Lucia is hosting a major youth summit, unlocking university scholarships and a year of career mentoring for local youth. A global delegation of medical, legal and corporate specialists, they have arrived for the multi-day event. The founder, Dr. Michaelyn Holder March, explained that the island's proactive youth development programs and policies made it the ideal choice for this launch.
9: No, it's the first time in St. Lucia, but we've done Leaders Health and Tech in Ghana. We've done all of these global youth programs. And I wanted it to be done in St. Lucia because I must say your government has a very good youth program policy strategy that they put into place. And based upon that, I think I wanted to align that. Not I think, I know that I, as the sole founder, wanted to align that with what we are doing. We've been offered by other countries to actually launch, but we hope that and your government has been excellent, I must say, in working with us and partnering with us, especially Minister MP Casimiri. I hope I say his name right in regards to this venture, because I do believe that the empowerment of the youth is so important, and giving them the option as well to sit into a room with so many dynamic people from around the world and having discussions about their professional development and where they want to go and how they see themselves, their future self, what does that look like.
0: And the event wraps up with a weekend gala honoring young trailblazers, including two local winners. Prime Minister Philip Jaipia will also accept an award after placing in the top 25 globally for a diaspora leadership title. A local representative here is Julian Ajuda. He noted that the entire initiative is designed to leave a permanent blueprint for the island's next generation. Well, the open workshop sessions begin Friday morning at the Financial Center, with mentorship tracking continuing through next year.
10: We're here in St. Lucia to support youth and everything to do with even the medical section of St. Lucia also. We're there to provide scholarships, we're there to provide youths with proper intentions to do well and to excel in whatever they plan to do. We have such a package that we put together to support youth on island, and I believe it's all about the youth, and that's why we're here, to create an indelible mark in St. Lucia for the young people.
11: How is the program?
10: So so far it's been pretty good. We have quite a bunch of youth that will be coming up on Friday for the workshop, and they will come out happy once they finish, because we have very important people here that are specialized all over the world.
0: Let's get a check on the latest weather report.
1: Present weather at Uranore Airport is fair and hazy. Present weather at JFL Charles Airport is fair and hazy. Present temperature at Uranore Airport is 30 degrees Celsius or 86 degrees Fahrenheit. Wind at Uranore Airport is blowing from the east-southeast at 23 miles per hour or 37 kilometers per hour. Rainfall in the 24-hour period that ended at 8 a.m. today. At Uranore Airport, 2.5 millimeters. At JFL Charles Airport, a treat. Sunset today, 6:29 p.m. Sunrise tomorrow, 5:34 a.m. Marine forecast for seas in a 25-mile or 40-kilometer radius from St. Lucia. Tides for Castries Harbor, high at 6:33 p.m., low at 10:42 p.m. Tides for Beaufort Bay, low at 1:28 p.m., high at 7:40 p.m. Seas, moderate to locally rough with waves 5 to 8 feet or 1.5 to 2.4 meters. Small craft operators and sea beavers should exercise caution due to brisk winds and locally rough seas. Tropical weather outlook. Patches of low-level clouds, enhanced by favorable mid to upper-level conditions, will cause some scattered showers over the region during the forecast period. A plume of Saharan dust haze will reduce visibility and air quality over the Lesser Antilles during the next couple of days. A weak tropical wave is expected to affect the southernmost portion of the region from late tonight into tomorrow. Two other tropical waves located over the central and eastern tropical Atlantic are both moving westward near 15 miles per hour or 24 kilometers per hour. Tropical cyclone formation is not expected over the tropical Atlantic during the next 7 days. Forecast for St. Lucia valid for the next 24 hours. Winds will be blowing from between the east, southeast and east near 22 miles per hour or 35 kilometers per hour. Weather fair, hazy and breezy, becoming cloudy at times with a few brief showers. Persons with respiratory ailments and dust allergies are advised to take the necessary precautions due to reduced air quality.
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0: We are saddened to announce the passing of our beloved Andrew Philip, better known as Julian or Gwadi Kai of Sunbelt Castries. He passed away at his residence in Sunbelt on Sunday, the 26th of April, 2026, at 2 a.m. He was 72 years old. Left to mourn, two brothers, Randolph Baptist, also known as Ivamo, and Paul Baptist, six children, two cousins, Johnny Philip and Luciana Philip, both residing in Rosehill. Also left to mourn, Philip family in Gara and Deerfort, the Delair family in Babuno, many other relatives and friends, too numerous to mention. The funeral service of the late Andrew Philip will be held on Friday, the 5th of June, 2026 at Rambali's Chapel, Calvary Road, Castries at 10 a.m. Thereafter, his body will be laid to rest at the Shock Cemetery. The family would like to thank all well-wishers for the outpouring of love and support, but however, would like to mourn in private. The body now lies in the professional care of Rambali's Funeral Parlor, Calvary Road, Castries. May his soul rest in peace. Transportation will be provided from Court Chaussee Road, Castries to Rambali's Funeral Parlor, then to the cemetery and back to courts. The bus details is as follows. Route, Mondidor. Bus number plate M9905. Departure time 9:30 a.m. May his soul rest in peace. Condolences to the family.
1: 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As usual, on behalf of the entire news and production teams, my name is Winston Springer Jr. Bye-bye.